0: It is dominated by two big players, Foodstuffs, who owns Pack and Save, New World, and Foursquare, and the other big player is, of course, Woolworths. Together, they control between 80 to 90% of the grocery market. They can set the prices as high as they like, and if you can't pay for it, you probably can't eat. Earlier this year, the Greens announced a policy to ban price gouging at the supermarket, and this week, they announced a new policy to set up a state-run competitor, and that would also force those supermarket duopolies to sell them 120 stores. So for this week's catch-up with the Green parties, I asked Greens MP Ricardo Menendez-March why they prefer a state-run supermarket duopoly.
1: Good morning, Ricardo. How's it going?
2: Morena, I am good, thank you. How are you?
1: I am good. Today, I want to talk about the supermarket policy that you guys have just announced. Now, it's an extension on a policy you guys announced earlier. We talked a couple weeks ago, I believe, about banning supermarket price gouging. What is this policy that you guys are proposing now, and how will you achieve it?
2: Yes, so we've released our full affordable Kai package. So this will secure affordable food for all of us. And the key flagship policy announcement of this is the creation of KiwiMart, which includes the breaking up of the supermarket duopoly and basically requiring Woolworths and Foodstuffs to divest 120 stores and in distribution center capacity into public ownership. This will cost about $2.8 billion, and what the goal of this will be is to create a publicly owned, publicly run supermarket with an affordability mandate with the goal of reducing food prices. And particularly when you take into account the fact that the Commerce Commission has identified that the supermarkets make excess profits, as well as the fact that Woolworths in their latest figures, for example, was able to spend $400 million on store refreshes while food prices continue to go up. We think it's time to actually put the distribution of food and the retailers into public ownership and create a third competitor.
1: Now, people have talked a while about the duopoly and how it's been very successfully set up in this country with things like land banking and also monopolies over the supply line from farmers all the way to the supermarket, the collection and distribution. So it seems like a complex thing to break up. Obviously, you can't just have the stores because if the government-funded stores are being given their food and sold their food from the same company that was supplying the other stores. So, for example, if Foodstuffs was supplying these government stores, they could just charge the same amount to the government. How would that be amended here?
2: The distribution center capacity is key to that and bringing it into public ownership. And so that helps deal with some of the supply of goods issues. And we also acknowledge that in order for people to have affordable food, it's not just the KiwiMart component of the package. There are other things, including broadening excess pricing bans into other parts of the economy, as well as having a fund that will support community efforts to provide food resilience, as well as expanding the school lunches program. So the distribution center capacity, bringing that into public ownership, will help alleviate your first part of the question, but I did want to sort of preface that our mission to get affordable Kai does not just rely on the KiwiMart publicly owned supermarket.
1: What's the preference here between this policy and, say, a full breakup of the monopoly, where this is obviously interrupting the monopoly? It's going in there and shaking things up and maybe making a third party to this, but it's not smashing the whole system.
2: This is a form of breaking up the duopoly, and so in the sense that we're basically forcing a third competitor into the market. Others may have proposed, for example, dealing with just getting a third entrance and sort of creating the market conditions for them to come in to then challenge the duopoly, or basically requiring them to divest to a private company. But we think that having a publicly owned supermarket with an affordability mandate will yield better results and will put affordable food ahead of basically corporate profits. And the other key component here and the reason why we've gone with the solution is that in many parts of our country, we have a genuine saturation of supermarkets, like physically. And so just asking a third entrant to come in and try and disrupt things will actually not go far enough. We have to recognize that, in particularly in Auckland, for example, in the Isthmus, there's just literally no land for a third entrant to set itself up. And so that's why bringing some of those stores into public ownership will force a third competitor in densely populated urban areas as well.
1: I've heard, maybe you can confirm this or maybe you don't know, but part of that no land being available, obviously, you know, Auckland is a big place, but also the duopolies have oftentimes land banked the best plots.
2: That is also correct. Yes. That has been an ongoing issue. And at the same time, in sort of electorates like Auckland Central, as well as Mount Albert and Epsom and others, like, the reality is that there's also just a genuine sort of lack of land for a new supermarket to set up with perhaps, you know, not causing sort of environmental issues or infrastructure capacity issues. So it's a yes and. But the key thing here is that we cannot rely on the current strategy, which has been to sort of create the market conditions for a third entrant. The government has been begging for years for a private company to come and set itself up. They have changed legislation to sort of incentivize that, and it still has not happened. And we think that time's gone to rely on an offshore corporate to try and challenge Woolworths and Foodstuffs. And instead, we think that overseas economists and policymakers have long looked at publicly owned, publicly run provisions of food in the supermarket. So this is why we've gone with the option of Kiwimart.
1: Now, we're talking a lot about Auckland, but in 2025, I saw even noise from the government, which said they were going to try everything they could to lower prices. But one of the things that they mentioned then was small towns and rural communities where a supermarket might be the only distributor in town. Where do you think the urgency is for this? Do you think it's in the cities? Do you think it's in the rural areas? And how would you select those stores?
2: It'll be a mix, right? This is why we're starting with 120 stores, which gives enough of a percentage of market share for that to allow Kiwimart to be competitive. We expect that it'll be a mix of urban and rural areas where Kiwimart will fit itself to begin with. And we recognize that in some rural communities, you know, that one of the challenges is that they're basically reliant on one of the two, companies from the duopoly to basically access food. And so the goal will be to initially have 120 stores and then be able to grow that into some other communities where perhaps we will need to build new stores as well.
1: Is there a concern that if the government comes in and breaks up these stores, it might prevent or it might dissuade people from ever moving in to supply those communities again?
2: The problem is that the government has already been trying to get a third competitor to come in, and it hasn't really worked. So this is part of the problem. What we call the solution? The government has had ample time to attract a third private company to actually genuinely challenge the duopoly. Costco is not really the solution, and Costco hasn't expanded at the pace that it would need to genuinely challenge the duopoly at a national level. And so part of the problem is that, sure, it may dissuade some large corporate that serves its corporate shareholders from setting itself here because we've got a government that's actually willing to put affordability over corporate profits. But, I mean, look, we're talking hypothetical. We have not had a corporate try and establish itself here despite the government doing everything that they can to try and attract that very same, just third player. And part of the other issue is that, and we understand from reporting that, you know, the government has tried to reach, even through the likes of LinkedIn, to other companies, and it has just simply not worked. So, again, this is just a good example that when you have such a concentration of market power by a handful of corporations, you do need a circuit breaker in order to actually ensure people can have access to affordable food.
1: I hadn't heard about the LinkedIn one. That one sounds like it would be a good read after the interview. In terms of talking about monopolies in this country in general, obviously supermarkets are not the only area where we see monopolies or duopolies. Seems like we're a big fan of duopolies in this country. What can we do to rein that in, to change this pattern in the New Zealand economy? Maybe we're just too small. Maybe this is always going to be the way. But does the Green Party have a vision for how we can get to a better place?
2: Well, one of the advantages of being small is that it does make having a publicly owned supermarket a more logistically feasible option. And of course, we should be looking at interventions around, for example, like I said, on expanding price gouging bans to other parts of the economy, whether it's fuel, for example, or others, to rein in bad, safe corporate actors. But we recognize that right now, many New Zealanders are particularly concerned about the cost of food, and that is why we're starting with supermarkets. But of course, we're not ruling out other interventions in other parts of the economy where that may be needed. But what we want to make sure is that KiwiMart is successful, that we can showcase that we can have a supermarket that's owned by all of us with an affordability mandate. And if we can make that work, then we'll be able to actually demonstrate that we can put public good ahead of corporate shareholders and look at what else we need to do to ensure that people can have affordable lives throughout.
1: All right. And maybe we can just finish on a policy that we were going to talk about a few weeks ago and we didn't have the time to, and that would be the Nutritious Kai policy.
2: Yeah, look, I mean, Ka Ora Ka Ako has been a really important part of ensuring that we eliminate food hardship in families with young kids. And we think that actually what the government has done has not allowed more children to have access to an abundance of nutritious food. So what we are proposing is restoring and expanding the program. And we're able to do this through our tax on the super rich. And what this will allow is to basically provide more nutritious food to create thousands of jobs. And this will just be good for local economies. The jobs that can be created through expanding the program are local jobs, and particularly in rural communities. We're talking about locals actually being able to take up jobs that help provide food to local school children. And we've seen overseas how having a resilient, well-funded school lunch program can yield amazing outcomes for the education and the health of children. And so we think that we just need to adequately fund it.
1: All right. Thank you very, very much for joining me this morning, Ricardo.
0: That was Green MP Ricardo Menendez-March discussing the new Greens policy to establish KiwiMart, a competitor to the supermarket duopoly.
3: That was the Green Party's Ricardo Menendez-March.
0: Before we move on to a little song, I want to ask my producers here, any experiences with supermarkets that frustrate you? Any products you want to buy and then you're shocked by how expensive they are?
4: All of them.
0: All of them.
5: Every single thing.
0: I mean, I was looking through the I read this RNZ article in preparation for this, and it really was basically everything. But I was so astounded that it was bread and butter and eggs, but bread and butter that had increased the most, twice as fast as wages. And that is, hey, bread and butter.
4: Just nice to haves, really.
0: Yeah,
4: exactly. At the end of the day, you know?
0: I mean, because we can get by without food, right? Surely. Anyway, this is Figurine by Onion. We'll be right back after this lovely song.

0: No, no, no, you don't understand. Dinosaur Senior is my father.
1: Oh, my apologies.
0: You can call me Mr. Lizard Boy.
2: Dinosaur Jr. is back with another mighty album, They're Near. 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They're Near, the roaring new album by Dinosaur Jr., out now wherever good music is found.
3: Wow, we get along so well. 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
3: 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Your hoodie is so random. What is 95BFM?
4: Oh, I knew this was too good to be true.
3: What? 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
10: Before the break, we had Figurine by Onion. 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
13: The Wire. It's time to get action with Action Station Aotearoa, the segment where we chat with the people campaigning for a fairer future.
10: The 2023 census found that 1.5 million people rent in Aotearoa, New Zealand. For students in particular, many will be renting their place of residence. But how fit for living are these homes? Back in 2019, healthy home standards were brought in to set a minimum standard for the condition of rental properties. These standards came into effect last year, with non-compliant landlords facing fines of up to $7,200. However, a recent national survey by Renters United and Action Station found that 18.7% of respondents believed their home was probably not up to healthy home standards. Despite evidence or verbal assurance they were compliant, 42.7% still reported problems with mould, dampness, or drafts. So, for this week's Get Action, I spoke with Jessica Kelty on her campaign to require landlords to have independent audits of healthy home standards. Kia ora, Jessica Kelty. So, starting off, can you kind of walk me through the process of our healthy home standards right now? What are they, and how does a tenant currently go about ensuring that their landlord complies?
14: Yeah, good morning, Theo, and thank you so much for having me today. So, the healthy homes legislation came into effect on 1 July 2019, where all rental properties were required to meet the standards by July 2025. The current system looks at five areas, which I would like to note, they are minimum standards for our healthy homes, and they are heating, insulation, ventilation, moisture and drainage, and draft stopping. And under each of those five areas, there's specific standards that need to be adhered to. For example, with heating, you have to have a fixed heater that will heat the main living room to 18 degrees. And for example, for draft stopping, anything over sort of 3 mil or bigger than a $2 coin is where draft stopping needs completed. At the moment, landlords and property managers or their agents are supposed to provide a compliance statement along with their tenancy agreement and for any renewals. And I think this is where the issue comes in, because there is a lot of landlords who are not doing that or who are not doing that to a high standard.
10: Right, so if I was to, I don't know, wake up tomorrow morning and there's a big hole that's kind of developed in the side of my living room facing the outside, what would the process look like for me in getting that remedied?
14: I would have to ask why there would be a big hole in the wall, but let's just say that it's got something to do with, you know, a healthy home issue. What the remedy is for the tenant there is to do a 14-day notice to remedy to their landlord or to their agent. And the landlord or the agent then has 14 days to respond and fix that. But really the only way that we know that landlords are not adhering to these healthy home standards is when a tenant takes them to the tenancy tribunal, which is a really stressful process. It can take time, it can take money, and the onus is really, at the moment, sitting with the tenant to ensure that the landlord is adhering to the compliance, other than the other way, it should be the other way around, with the landlord ensuring compliance so that the tenant knows that they're living in a healthy home.
10: Right, and I imagine that's quite stressful for tenants to take their landlord to the tribunal, given that obviously the landlord's in charge of, you know, their place of shelter. So even if there aren't any maybe overt threats or, you know, even implicit threats, there is kind of in the back of their mind maybe this thought that if I kind of push this, then I might, you know, be evicted yeah. for a range of other reasons. Because I know that we've had no cause evictions brought back in, is that correct?
14: Yeah, that's right. And what you're saying is so true. I think that a lot of people in positions of privilege perhaps don't understand the power imbalance that exists between a tenant and a landlord. Landlords hold a huge amount of power over a tenant. And you are right. There is a lot of retaliatory activities going on with landlords who will evict a tenant who is asking for their home to be healthy home compliant. And you are correct again in that they have brought back no cause evictions, which, I mean, as a tenant, it's extremely stressful. Having to go through court for anybody it's anxiety. As I said, it's time, money, stress. It's just all of those things. The system as it is at the moment is not fair.
10: So how bad are things right now when it comes to rentals meeting that healthy home standard? Because, I mean, obviously that kind of deadline has passed, so these rental properties should be compliant. How common are the issues that we're seeing?
14: It's fairly common. Renters United just did a really great survey and a report with a lot of the stuff in it. And there are some really shocking figures about the percentage of landlords or property managers who either have no record or understanding of healthy home standards, and they just are not meeting those healthy home standards, and they refuse to do it. And that comes back to that power imbalance. I mean, asking for a healthy home statement shouldn't make a tenant feel like they're going to be evicted, and that is the case for a lot of our place, a lot of our tenants. And something else I'd just like to say is that this housing issue, it's not just an issue about housing. It's actually a public health issue. The impact that this has on our health system is astronomical. We have additional 1,600 deaths over winter due to issues related with unhealthy homes. You know, it's human health and survival. And so when a landlord says they're fixing a cold and damp freezing home, or they're not going to do it, or they delay it, it manifests a child with chronic asthma or an elderly tenant who gets hospitalised with pneumonia, with issues, breathing issues. And, you know, these are families living in constant state of survival because they are in these mouldy, damp homes that are actually disallowing their children to go to school. It means people can't go to work. So it's not just about housing. It touches all pieces of our society, but especially our health sector. If we fixed our housing system and our compliance system for tenants and landlords, I fully believe that our health system would be under a lot more relief than it is now.
10: So right now, tenants ostensibly have these rights, but as you've kind of mentioned, they aren't really practically there because of that kind of unequal power dynamic. So what is your campaign calling for to change this?
14: So my campaign is calling to make landlords to have independent compliance for their healthy home standards, because at the moment, landlords can self-certify. So all they need to do is complete the form that's on the Tenancy Tribunal's website. There's no checks, there's no balances to ensure that they're exempting themselves when they shouldn't be. Tenants themselves can request a healthy homes report, but that's the cost of their own. It's you know, $250 or something there around about there. So we need to remove the ability for landlords to self-certify, because there are probably close to 25% of landlords who are not doing it properly. And I just want to be really clear that I don't dislike landlords. There's a lot of really bad rhetoric around landlords. I don't believe in that. I just don't. But I believe that there are bad landlords out there, and this is who this is pointed towards. It's not every landlord. It's only those who are not adhering to their duties as a landlord and as a business owner and as a human being, quite frankly.
10: So what would this kind of independent regulator look like? Would it be the tenant who would call them in when issues come up, or would it be a bit more like kind of getting a warrant of fitness for a rental property?
14: Yes, I believe it would be a warrant of fitness type thing. I mean, a lot of landlords are already paying for healthy homes reports, but it's two-pronged, because the healthy homes sector is also not regulated. And the same with the property managers. They are also not regulated. So anybody can be a property manager and anybody can be a healthy homes assessor. So there's no regulation at all within the actual industry. So what I think it should look like is you have a healthy homes inspection when you, you know, once, and you get that signed off. And then there should be a process over like a 2, 3, 4, 5 year period of having those renewed and checked as things change. I don't anticipate it would be a huge additional cost, which is one of the things that is raised quite a lot when I talk about this, and that the cost would be passed on to the tenant. But the additional cost is actually really minimal compared to the amount that can be saved in our health and education and economic sectors of our society.
10: So do you think that the current healthy home standards are sufficient as they are?
14: I do and I don't. I do think that perhaps if you look at the difference between a building consent standard and a healthy home standard, for example, the standard for insulation on a new build is 6.6, whereas for a healthy home standard, it's 2.5 or 120 millimetres. Like, there's a vast difference there. Do we want to live in minimum standard? Why should we allow our tenants to live in a minimum standard? So whilst I do think that they're amazing, it's fantastic to have them there and they do make a huge difference, I personally am not sure whether it goes far enough. But I do think that there's other solutions that should go along with changing this compliance system, and having, for example, having a landlord registry. This will assist people with collective bargaining with landlords and agents, you know, with multiple properties. It'll also allow tenants to rate their landlords and their properties, much like you can, you know, for a hotel room, because that will really help to lift the standard of our housing out there. And there also needs to be regulations within landlords and their agents and the healthy homes sector as well. And of course, abolish no cause evictions. I don't think that's going to be, that is not going to help anybody in this situation.
10: All right, Jessica Kelty, thank you very much for joining us this morning.
14: Thank you so much.
10: That was Jessica Kelty on her campaign to require landlords to have independent audits of healthy home standards.
13: That was Get Action with Action.
10: If you're interested in signing their petition, you can find it on the Action Station website or linked in the description of the interview on our BCast page.
11: Is it too late in the process, though, to change that?
12: Nothing's too late, bro. Everything's made up in politics.
13: The Wire.
15: I just want to apologise on air for Theo pressing the button too soon. Oh, embarrassing for me. Speaking about, you know, healthy homes and your flooding situations, I don't want you guys to give out your addresses on air, but maybe some quality of where you're staying at. Do you feel like your house meets the healthy home standard, Theo?
10: Yeah, right now we're doing all right. I think there's a few mold kind of situations coming in. Nothing too dire. I do have a friend who managed to find like a whole kind of ecosystem of massive mushrooms growing out of the bathroom wall. Oh, so nothing like that going on, but we're keeping an eye on it. I will say, though, that I use the example of a big hole suddenly appearing in the living space in that story. Now, I'm drawing from my own experience
16: based on true events.
10: Yeah, true story. In my last flat, that happened and was not remedied for a good while over the winter, I would add.
15: I mean, I've my current place has had leaks and mold. That is for sure. Everything is mainly fixed now, I thought, until I walked into one of my flatmates' bedrooms a couple of days ago and saw their ceiling. And I was like, my friend, my dear friend, you can clean that up. It's doable. But I definitely had that experience I was telling you guys before, that the heat pump arrived, I think, just in the nick of time for the healthy home standard. And so, you know, in that way, I suppose the policy was successful. It applied pressure to these people to fix things up, if not that quickly, but, you know.
10: Yeah, I think something to add to kind of what was being put forward in that interview is, you know, It's a little surprising maybe to hear that the penalty is only $7,500 for being in breach of it.
15: Mm-hmm.
10: But we do tend to find that with these things, often it's how likely you are to get caught rather than the penalty. That's the kind of kicker. So if we did want to see change, then having some kind of audit system in place would probably be the way to do it.
15: Yeah. Yeah.
16: Yeah.
10: Is your home Healthy Homes compliant? Text in 5395. Let us know.
15: Absolutely.
17: The French, for instance, love the cock.
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16: The United States and Iran war has been going back and forth for around 6 months now, with the attacks flaring up again this past week. As both countries escalate their attacks, Iran is working on expanding Tehran's area of influence beyond just controlling the Strait of Hormuz. The greater aim of their plan is believed to be about pushing the United States out of the Gulf. Many are unsure how this will play out given the number of U.S. assets and allies in the region. So, to learn more about what's happening with the U.S. and Iran, Iran's plan to expand power, and whether the strategy could actually push the U.S. out, I spoke to the University of Auckland Associate Professor of Global Studies, Chris Ogden. Let's start off with the bigger picture. Where does this conflict stand right now? I mean, we've seen a pause and then a flare-up again this past week. What do you think is driving this back and forth?
19: I think what's driving the back and forth is frustration on both sides that there's no end in sight. It certainly seems that Iran is unwilling to give in to US pressure. And it also seems that the US is unwilling to pursue any kind of peace with Iran. So it appears that both sides are kind of pressuring each other in new and innovative ways. Where that will lead is uncertain, but it does seem as though the conflict looks to be more protracted.
16: So Iran wants to expand its influence beyond just the Strait of Hormuz. What do you read into that shift in ambition? I mean, why make that move now?
19: So I think it's quite a long-standing move. If we look back to the memorandum of understanding that was in place between Iran and the US a couple of months ago, one of the Iranian demands was that the US completely leaves the region and leaves all of its military bases. Along with also wanting Israel to withdraw from Lebanon and also from Gaza. So I think really this is just a reassertion of that aim. We should also think that in the last few months, Iran has been able to damage in many ways very badly a number of US bases. So really it fits into part of a longer, long-term strategy.
16: So I'm assuming the strategy is a US-free Gulf. What would that actually look like in practice? I mean, would it even be realistic given how many US assets and allies are in the region?
19: Yeah, this is a great question. I think before this conflict, there were no questions at all about the US having a large number of bases in the region, a large number of countries being under the US's security umbrella, and that security being guaranteed. But as we progressively seen within this conflict, first of all, Iran has been able to attack a lot of these bases and in some cases destroy them. Iran has also been able to stop US ships and aircraft carriers being in the region because of the range of its missiles. When the US has sometimes moved its military assets to another country, such as it did to Jordan, Iran then attacked Jordan. So it's really coming into question whether the US can maintain that presence within the region. And then on top of that, I think for long-standing allies such as Saudi Arabia and others, there's a big question mark as to what kind of security the US is really providing. So these bases are being attacked and their countries are being attacked and the US can no longer do anything about that. It draws into question what the future really looks like. Whether that means the US completely withdraws is a kind of much bigger unknown question, but certainly it seems as though the balance of power has switched away from the US and is maybe much more in the hands of Iran.
16: You mentioned countries like UAE or Saudi Arabia. How do you think they're likely to react if Iran keeps pushing ahead with their plan?
19: So I think it will force them to think of new security arrangements. We've already seen this between Saudi Arabia, Turkey and Pakistan, although I think the understanding that they've got is being tested because their understanding is that if any of those countries are attacked, that the others need to retaliate. We can see today, for example, that the Houthis have attacked Saudi Arabia. So we can maybe think about what the consequences of that would be. I think there'll need to be a kind of paradigm shift to think about how the region is run and what the emphasis needs to be. If it's still going to be about exporting oil and gaining wealth from oil, then I think UAE, Saudi and others are going to have to come to some kind of agreement with Iran and with the Houthis in order to keep pushing their resources out of the region.
16: I'm going to ask you to speculate a little bit. Do you think that is possible in our near future?
19: So, again, that's a super difficult question. I mean, if we look back, the US president thought that this conflict would have been resolved within a weekend, then maybe a week, then maybe a month. It's still not resolved. The amount of oil and gas leaving the region is a fraction of what it used to be. This is going to have huge consequences at some point for the global economy and will have massive consequences for regimes in the region, particularly Saudi Arabia and the UAE, that completely depend upon oil wealth, but also upon stability in terms of bringing people into those countries. So I think it can reach a point where the understanding, the strategic understanding will need to shift. Whether that's going to happen under a Trump presidency, given that if they move in a direction away from the US, they're going to be threatened by tariffs, is maybe a different kind of question, but certainly I think in the long to medium term, they will think about new possibilities.
16: And just final question, do you think Iran's strategy could actually succeed in pushing the US out?
19: Well, in a way, it already has done. So a lot of these bases are inactive now. I've read accounts that maybe 15 to 16 bases have been kind of existentially destroyed, particularly in terms of radar capabilities. I mentioned before that aircraft carriers can't go into the region because of the reach of Iranian missiles. It seems that anything that the US does in terms of a military attack, but also economic means, are counteracted quite easily by Iran and its allies. So the world was told if you trade with Iran, for example, you'll face sanctions. China and Russia have ignored that. So in many ways, it seems that Iran has the upper hand. And certainly if it ever gets to a point where there'll be new peace talks, Iran will ask for even more than it did before. It's in a much stronger position. And this is the dilemma for the US president. He's a president who doesn't want to lose. He doesn't want to look like a loser. But he's got himself into a very bad position.
16: That was the University of Auckland Associate Professor Chris Ogden speaking to me about whether the Gulf could one day be a US-free zone.
10: Before we start, we'd just like to note that this story mentions economic abuse and briefly touches on intimate partner violence. If you do need to tune out for a bit, the story will be finished by 1 p.m. Aotearoa New Zealand has the highest rates of family violence in the OECD. It's estimated that 1 in 3 women in New Zealand have experienced physical or sexual intimate partner violence, with 1 in 2 experiencing these or psychological forms of abuse. Less well known is the role of economic abuse in family violence. It describes the use of coercive, controlling, and threatening behaviour to restrict or remove a person's financial freedom, autonomy, and security. Now, research shows that 1 in 7 women have experienced economic abuse. Given this lack of recognition, how well are we responding to economic abuse in Aotearoa? Good Shepherd, in close partnership with the National Collective of Independent Women's Refuges, have put together a list of recommendations to change how we approach economic abuse. Their campaign, called This Is Violence, launched just yesterday and is looking to raise awareness of economic abuse and push for systemic changes to prevent and respond to it. So, to understand more about what economic abuse looks like and the changes that we can make to address it, I spoke with Good Shepherd's Brittany Goodwin. Kia ora, Brittany Goodwin. So starting off, can you lay out for us what economic abuse looks like? What are the ways in which abusers coerce or assert control over victim survivors' finances?
20: Kia ora. Yeah, absolutely. So when we talk about economic abuse in an intimate partner context, what we're really talking about is people using money to control, trap, or harm others. And so it's really that kind of that money piece of family violence. So some examples of that could be, you know, someone incurring lots of debt in your name without you even realising, someone who empties your bank accounts, gains access to your accounts, takes your credit card. It's really that element of financial control, and so often the person experiencing this doesn't even realise it's happening as well.
10: And how long lasting are the consequences of economic abuse for victim survivors?
20: Yeah, I mean, they're intergenerational. So not just for the person experiencing it, so the victim survivor themselves can handle years and years of impact after this. You know, we have people come through our economic abuse service who have tens of thousands of dollars of debt. And there's often high interest on that debt as well. So, you know, the consequences of that piece alone are really long lasting. And it's often, you know, it's compounding as well. So you don't have access to your bank account and you have all this debt that you don't realise exists, and then those things go into potentially, you know, overdraft, and so you have more fees, more interest. And so it's one thing after the other. And then a lot of the women we work with, so in the last year alone we've had over 420 clients come through that service, a really large proportion, I think about 60% of those people have children in their care as well. So when we talk about the intergenerational impact, what is the life of those children looking like when their mother is having to escape abuse, potentially having nowhere to go? So we're talking homelessness potentially as well. What is the intergenerational impact of that?
10: Right, and I imagine that economic abuse also interacts a fair bit with other forms of coercion and control, particularly in kind of shutting down those opportunities to get away from the abuser.
20: Yeah, absolutely. We see, you know, sometimes economic abuse can occur in a relationship as a standalone act. You know, that definitely does happen, but often we do see it as a pattern of violence. So it might be physical violence is involved, other forms of psychological and violence. Like you say, the coercion and the controlling element is really essential because the perpetrator in this instance relies on that relationship of coercion, and that relies on the history that they have to be able to kind of get away with the actions that they're taking. And so what we see is we see somebody coming through our doors with, yeah, this huge variety of experience. And we say often, you know, economic abuse never looks the same in any case. You know, we have people from high socioeconomic backgrounds, we have people from lower socioeconomic backgrounds. It really does not discriminate in that sense, and I think there's this kind of preconceived notion that we need to abolish, that actually this can happen everywhere, anywhere, anytime.
10: Right, so I guess that kind of links into my next question, which is how pervasive is this issue across Aotearoa?
20: Yeah, we don't have great prevalence data, so part of the big issue with economic abuse is it's just so invisible. You know, people don't even realise that that's what they've experienced. So because of that, we often don't have great research and data into it. But we do have, there was a study at the University of Auckland that found that 1 in 7 woman in a partnered relationship had experienced some form of economic abuse. So that's around 15%. And as I mentioned earlier, you know, we've had in the last year alone 420 plus people come through our service. So we are talking a lot more prevalent than people realise, and people are always surprised by those numbers because, again, the awareness is so low. We often think about family violence as, you know, the physical act, and actually it's so much more pervasive than that. The psychological element, the financial element is so much more hidden because I think, you know, in Aotearoa we have this taboo around talking about money too. You know, we're quite inclined to not share our financial situation with other people, and I think that just layers on this extra element of maybe it's shame, maybe it's fear, maybe it's just kind of embarrassment that we don't talk about money, and particularly when there's abuse and particularly when there's family violence involved as well, it just really goes so hidden and so invisible.
10: Right, so you've mentioned how economic abuse isn't that well recognised, sometimes even by those who are experiencing it. How well do our systems and support services currently respond to it and, I guess, recognise it as well?
20: Yeah, so economic abuse is mentioned in the Family Violence Act 2018, so it's currently nested within psychological abuse. So, I mean, that kind of serves to even further hide it, right? If it's not even its own act within the act itself. But there's not really any other recognition of economic abuse in law. And one of the recommendations of our kind of This Is Violence campaign, which is our big awareness raising and systems change campaign that we've just launched, is we would love to see more explicit recognition of economic abuse, and we would love to have more clear policies and practices in place for how to deal with it. Because what we see at the moment when banks or financial institutions are trying to support someone who's experiencing economic abuse, they often have to bend or break the rules even to help that person, because there are often processes around hardship or vulnerability, but economic abuse is different from that, and we shouldn't have to kind of bend rules in order to help people who are experiencing this. So we'd love to see in lending legislation, for example, when people are going to lenders and they're sharing that, look, my partner has racked up all this debt and I didn't know existed. What do I do? We would love for lenders to be able to help that person without feeling like they might get in trouble because what they're doing is a little bit iffy.
10: Yeah, and can you tell us a bit more about the This Is Violence campaign and the other organisations that you've partnered with to call for these recommendations?
20: Yeah, This Is Violence is really an awareness raising and a kind of a systems change campaign. We have been working on this for a really long time and we're really proud of it. So it's all about, like I said before, this is not hardship, this is violence. You know, this is not someone who doesn't know how to budget their money or is kind of in hardship for other reasons. This is the result of an act of violence. So we have partnered with a number of other organisations, so Women's Refuge, for example, Shine, who are another family violence organisation, FinCap, Community Laws, Aotearoa, and about 80 other organisations have endorsed this to say, look, we need to change this. We need to shift these processes. And we have 9 recommendations on our website, thisisviolence.co.nz, where we kind of break down a range of different policy changes that could really shift the dial for victim survivors and really make a lasting change. And we thought it was really important to bring together a range of organisations from across different sectors. So we have financial services sector organisations, legal sector, gender equity sector organisations backing this, because we think it's so important to show that actually economic abuse touches so many different sectors. We can't just have one thing change. We need to have a range of different interventions across a bunch of different systems so that we actually make a lasting difference in these people's lives.
10: Right. And who's, who's able to make these changes? Who are you targeting these recommendations towards in this campaign?
20: So the recommendations are targeted towards government. You know, a lot of the power is held in government departments and who make the law, who make the policy to make it possible for these changes to happen. But actually, I'm a big fan of kind of collective action. So we have a petition on our website that we're pushing at the moment because we really want to show kind of the groundswell. We want to show that actually people of Aotearoa care about this issue. We care about the people who are experiencing this problem and we want to see change. And so we would love to be able to deliver a petition to government that has a large number of signatures that shows that we care and push a little bit of that, that public push for change and show that, you know, the social license exists. We want to see this happen. We just need government to get on board to do it.
10: So in the meantime, before these changes are made, what support systems are available to people experiencing economic abuse or who suspect they might be experiencing this?
20: Good Shepherd, which is the organisation that I work for, we offer an economic abuse support service. So we have a phone line that's open. We always say, if you think that this is not what you're experiencing, just give us a call. Our team are fantastic. And they will help you through. They're strong advocates for their clients and they will absolutely go out to bat for you. So there is there's that support service that's available. Or often there are also, you know, incredible support services available through Women's Refuge, particularly if you have experienced a range of different family violence acts. You know, your safety is always paramount. Call Women's Refuge. They will be, your number one advocate as well.
10: Brittany Goodwin, thank you very much for joining us this morning.
20: Thank you.
10: That was Good Shepherd's Brittany Goodwin on what economic abuse looks like and the recently launched This Is Violence campaign. If you're interested in signing the campaign that Brittany mentioned, you can find it on the Action Station website or linked in the description for this interview on the BCAST page on our website. As Brittany mentioned, if you suspect that you may be experiencing economic abuse, you can reach out to Good Shepherd on 0800 466 370 or 09 302 1643 or visit their website. You can also contact Women's Refuge's crisis contact line on 0800 REFUGE or 0800 733 843. In an emergency, call 111. Like Brittany said, even if you're not entirely sure what you're experiencing is economic abuse, but something feels a bit off, give them a call. They'd love to hear from you.
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15: Ko ira te hōtaka katoa mō tēnei wiki, nei te mihi ki a koutou katoa e kororo mai ke mātou mō tēnei rā. That's a wrap on The Wire for Rapa Wednesday. Thank you to all of our guests, the Green Party's Ricardo Menendez-March, campaigner Jessica Kelty, University of Auckland's Associate Professor Chris Ogden, and Good Shepherd's Brittany Goodwin. Nei ra hoki te mihi ki a koutou e whakaronga ana. Thanks for tuning in. 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Next up is The Wonderful Withridge. See you next week.

0: 95 BFM, this is of course the 1 to 4 show with myself, Farron. We just heard Ben Chavasse with Teething, and before that we heard Summit Down by A Dead Forest Index. Up next we have Avant Gardener.
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95 BFM, that was, of course, Harry W. with theme song. And before the break, we heard Telephone by the Mint Chicks. Now we have Spacesuit with Shift.

95 BFM, this is the 1 to 4 show with myself, Fern. We just heard Freud Head with Blackout. Before that, we heard Magic Factory with Wild Times. Now we have Catholic Guilt with Small Town Metaphysics.

0: Look, mate. Nah, Genevieve's pissed. You can't bring her over here again. She's too grubby. She ruined the new couch. If you won't do it, we'll have to spray her with a hose. All right, well, it's that, or you're both banned from coming over forever. Well, don't then.
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95 BFM, that was Mothra with Splinters. And before that, we heard Catatonia, spelled with a K, with My Twin. Now we have for you Lung with Slaughterhouse.

95 BFM, that was, of course, In Every Dream Home, A Heartache from Sia. Before that, we heard Slaughterhouse by Lung, and now we have Phantom Ghost from Scalper.

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7: Dinosaur Jr. is back with another mighty album, There Near. 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
8: 95BFM, this is of course the 1 to 4 show. With Bridge, with myself, Fern. Before the break, we heard Trouble by Louis Baker. Before that, we heard Gratitude by The Nod. And before that, we heard Homicide by the... we heard Homicide with the Moon. And before that, we heard Phantom Ghost by Scalper. And now we have a Bard's Guild instrumental for you...

0: 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Old sounds from the forest heard, pink and green like last month. Every second with the conscience first check.
1: I want to tell you about a word. Yeah. I want you to listen to me just 1 minute. 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
2: 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Please.
3: Yeah. For

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Drag them to your peers, add them to your peer chat. 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Said they want their gear back. 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Beam my hearty like the big bottles on safe as dinner.

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4: 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Am I falling out with you? There Near continues Dinosaur Jr.'s string of classic albums, complete with monstrous riffs, extra crispy fuzz, and thunderous drums. 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There Near, the roaring new album by Dinosaur Jr., out now wherever good music is found.
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You're tuned in to the 1-4 show with Bridge, with myself, Fern, covering. Before the break, we heard Encoded by Shug Sound. Before that, we heard another Bard's Guild track. That one was called... name loading. That one was called Bard's Guild Spinning Backfist to the Ass. That was, of course, before Shug Sound. Before that, we heard Chess Shiraz, Part 1, 2, and 3 by Brendan Shiraz. Before that, we heard Ryan Hendricks with Pink and Green. Now we have Casio Baby by Cobb and Monday Sucks.

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7: This is, of course, the 1 to 4 with myself, Fern, covering for Bridge over the next while. Before the break, we heard Cardo Pusher with Homeless. That was the Quarter 330 remix. First tune out of some tunes I have off records I obtained on the weekend. Big thank you to the person I bought these records from. On the odd chance they're listening, I really want to buy more of your records. They're very good. But anyway, before that we heard Casino Baby by Cobb and Monday Sucks. And now we have Over Mono with Night in Shining Prada featuring John Joseph Holt.

0: Indeed, it is that time, and I would like to thank Bridge for announcing that. Bridge, of course, recording that in the past, playing it in the present. And for today, Wednesday the 9th, we have film screening of Mum, I'm Alien Pregnant, and Q&A at the Hollywood Avondale. Tickets from the Hollywood website, that's at 7:30 p.m. We also have Scotty B, Pomahaka Tyne and Mona, Rob and Helena at the Clarin. That's free entry. And lastly, for today, Wednesday, we have Silo Theatre Presents Job at Q Theatre. 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Play written by Maxwell Friedlich and directed by Shane Boscher. And now for Thursday the 10th, that's tomorrow, we have CC and DJ Kenny Rogers Dolly Parton Tribute Night at Goblin Bar. We also have DJ PG Aotearoa Vinyl Only Tour at the Ponsonby Social Club. That's free entry, 7 p.m. till late. We also have Dungeon Number 41 at Whammy Public Bar. Free entry, starts at 7 p.m. featuring Model and Mask Femme. We also have Jam Night at Dead Witch, sign up at Ding Dong Lounge website, etc, etc. We also have Notes on Tamaki, Queenie Sheba at Auckland Central Library. Register for this one on Event Finder. We also have Paul Bosalder, Arco y Olvide, album release tour at Q Theatre, Loft, tickets from iTicket website. We also have Sect Presents Hang the Saints at Neck of the Woods, tickets from RA with Hunter and the Rat, Hang the Saints, with support from Lee and XY Wave. We once again have Silo Theatre presenting Job at Q Theatre. We also have The Broken Heartbreakers album release tour at Whammy Bar, tickets from Under the Radar website with support from Ben Chavas. And that is the events for today and tomorrow. 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

0: Princess Chelsea invites you to join her for 7 Seconds in Heaven, an enchanting evening of music and puppetry at the Divine Kahui St. David's, Friday, September 25th. Princess Chelsea will wield her Omnicord alongside spectacular visual accompaniment from master shadow puppeteer Tom Took and special guests Hermione Johnson, Joe Captain and Joshua Worthington Church. Princess Chelsea, 7 Seconds in Heaven, Kahui St. David's, Friday, September 25th. Limited tickets from under the radar.
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5: 95 BFM, this is of course the 1 to 4 show with myself, Fern. Just before the break we heard Electro Honey Part 1 by Cycle Hum, otherwise written as 50 Hertz. Before that we heard Cool and Humble, the Untold remix that was by Dark Angel. And before that we heard something else. Now we have Emma Amelia with French Press.

0: Oh, Margaret, I don't care if you're a clone. I always knew that you were the one.
1: Jonathan, I have to confess. I've cloned myself more than once.
0: What? More than once?
1: Hear the rest come now.
0: Whoa!
2: Hello, Jonathan.
0: 1, 2, 3, 4, 5, 6 Margarets! 12 sparkling eyes!
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12: 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It is 3:37:30, so approaching 4. Before the break, we heard Pure Waters from Kraus. That's off the newly released Water Music. Before that, we heard, I believe it was Monkey Steak with Rough Ting King. And before that, we heard Amamilia with French Press. Now we have Fizz with Patu Paerehe.

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26: 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Before the break we heard Jump Into That Ride by Coco Solid, and before that we heard Patu Paerehe by Fizz. 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
1: Being black is a wonderful thing, something you cannot hide. I'm a black person myself, but I never question why. I can say I'm proud of my culture and my heritage and my skin, but it's not the outside that counts, it's the soul that lives within. For being black, I'll shout it aloud. For being black, I feel so proud.

0: this has been the 1-4 with Bridge with myself, Fern. Still covering. And yeah, you can hear me next week. And up next, you can hear Soph and Al for Drive. Cheers.
1: Should be read carefully before takeoff.

0: a little bit of left field.
1: Love.
0: That was Afro Left from the album Leftism, which I picked up from Southbound Records.
1: Shout out.
0: Oh, we're back again.
1: We're back.
0: It was really awesome. It was one of those things where I'd been putting it off, buying the whole record for ages. And then it was sitting on the shelf and I was like, well...
1: It literally had your name on it. It said L right there.
0: It does. Well, Afro Lift, L Lift, right?
1: There's some L's in there.
0: There's some L's. It's literally me in a record. Anyway, hi everyone.
1: It's drive time.
0: It's drive time with L and Soph.
1: Sure is.
0: It's been a minute.
1: It has.
0: Several of them, I think.
1: Yeah.
0: Sickness, wisdom teeth, Soph had work obligations, but we're back.
1: We're back. We're
0: toothless,
1: so back, baby.
0: But back. Hello. And we've got some things to do today. At 5:35, we've got Videodrome with Steve, of course.
1: And then at 6:10, I will be speaking with, well, I spoke with Nate Amos of This Is Lorelei about his upcoming album, The Singer in My Band, which is coming out this Friday on Matador Records. Really excited to hear that one.
0: And I'm excited to listen to it.
1: Aww. How good.
0: Coming up, we've also got some music. Oh, we've also got things to give away.
1: We do. We have a double pass to see I Was Born to Speak on Thursday 17th and Friday 18th of September as part of Koanga Festival. So keep your B cards handy and listen out for that one, because that could be yours.
0: What we've got coming up next for you, something from Layla France, the Pink song. It samples Think Pink, which is the opening track in Funny Face, Audrey Hepburn movie. So awesome. It's referenced in so many other TV shows as well. There's an episode of Gilmore Girls where they go to like a private drive-in projection theater experience and watch it, and it always warms my heart because that I remember the first time I watched that movie. And it was like teenage Elle was so excited to see all the clothes.
1: All them clothes.
0: So this is a little bit of that. This is the Pink song by Layla France. You're on BFM Drive.

That's the Pink Song by Leila France. That whole album is so fun and so brilliant, and I just remember listening to the album back to back for the first time and just being so excited to hear that sample from Funny Face, which is awesome. I'm jumping in here because I'm going to change up the vibe a little bit. I was saying to Soph before, I'm going to bring some bad vibes, but today I racked my brains and tried to find some upbeat music. But unfortunately, I think we're going to head to the ambient for a little bit. This is from an album called Blue by Pavel Milyakov and Yana Pavlova, I think. They've released, Yana Pavlova sadly passed away after the release of this album called Blue, but this is from that album, and they've released posthumously some other work as well together, but this is from that first album. I think it's really beautiful. This is Midnight Blues by Pavel Milyakov and Yana Pavlova. You're on 95 BFM Drive.

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0: That was Blood Spilled, new-ish, about a month old, from Blonde Redhead. We've just smoothly transitioned on into Eternal Present by You'll Never Get to Heaven, and that's from the album, and I can never remember the name, so I have had to look it up. Wave Your Moonlight Hat for the Snowfall Train, and it's really, that's a long title. Can I be expected to remember that?
1: No.
0: But we know that here on BFM Drive, we love ridiculously long names for anything, really. Mm. So I love it. This is a duo called Alice Hansen and Chuck Blazevic. And I think this is their most recent album, and by most recent, I think 2021. It's always stuck with me the most, more than their earlier work. So I hope you enjoy. You should stay tuned, because we might be giving something away at the end of this song.
1: It's true. The rumors might be true.
0: And this is the rumor mill.

0: Eternal present, you'll never get to heaven. Speaking of presents.
1: Oh my God, we're good. That was good.
0: Thank you.
1: Yeah, I hear we have a giveaway. I hear, if the rumors are true. I hope you've got your B cards handy and right with you. I'm saying that as if they're a physical thing. They are not. But that number, I hope it's right there with you. We have a double pass to give away to see I Was Born to Speak on Thursday 17th and Friday 18th of September as part of Kōanga Festival. Bit about Kōanga Festival. It's from Divine Te Reo Māori Opera to soul-filling taonga pōro, comedy and poetry and more, a whole beautiful package of things, all at Te Pō Theatre, Corbin Arts Estate. And yes, we do have that double pass to give away for I Was Born to Speak. A bit about that show, it's a solo show blending spoken word, theatre and kapa haka to shine a light on the silencing of Te Reo Māori in Aotearoa, an important piece of work, and I am sure it's going to be brilliant. So text in 5395 for your chance to win. The full program, of course, is on Kōanga Festival's website, kōangafestival.nz. So you can book further tickets there. But if you want to, you know, jump the queue a little and get a little free ticket. Yes.
0: A little treat.
1: A little treat.
0: From B to you.
1: From B to you. Oh, that's cute. yes, that double pass to see I Was Born to Speak is running now. So hit us up on 5395 with your name, your B card number, and Born to Speak. And that could be yours.
0: So I was looking for a relevant song for right. I Was Born to Speak. And I said, I don't have any talking songs. And, you know, obviously that's a lie. There is a really beautiful album called Important Bodies by a duo. There are a couple called Slow Foam. And it's a collection of kind of field recordings that this couple recorded over the course of a week of their first week in a new city. And I think it's kind of cool and interesting. So I hope you enjoy that while you text on in. 5395, name, B card number, and I Was Born to Speak.
2: Whoa, man, these title pages are great.
3: It's beautiful. Salad.
2: Why is it always an A?
3: A's fun. Like the S, that's a nice.
2: The S is really good.
3: Apple and celery salad. Sour cream salad dressing. Cabbage salad, apple, nut, and celery salad, mayonnaise, French dressing, baked bean salad, oyster salad, string bean salad, beet salad, grape salad, lobster salad, cracker salad, green pepper stuffed with nuts, green pepper, lettuce, and tomato salad, green ultra salad, green pepper salad, green tomato, green pepper salad,
2: potato tomato,
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0: Make a boiled custard of the yolks of 3 eggs. Beat together 2 cupfuls of stewed applesauce and the whites of 3 eggs. Place this beaten apple on the top of the custard in the form of pie on the top of the custard in the form of pie floating around.
1: Sounds so good.
0: Sounds weird.
1: Yeah, it sounds weird, but it sounds great. Custard? Funny,
0: yeah. Yeah.
2: Keep those texts coming through for that double pass to go see I Was Born to Speak as part of Kōanga Festival 2026 at Te Pō Theatre. It's a solo show blending spoken word, theatre and kapa haka to shine a light on the silencing of te reo Māori in Aotearoa. Keep those texts coming through, 5395, your name, your B card, and I Was Born to Speak.
3: It sounds phenomenal.
2: It really does. 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
3: So, and you, there is a chance that you could not miss out by texting us on 5395.
2: It's true.
3: Your name and your B card number.
2: It's very true.
3: 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Or maybe it's EMY. No, Emmy. There we go. Here on 95 BFM Drive. Got about 25 minutes and then the news. And maybe we're going to give some things away. Text on in

0: This is DJ Coz with Who's Patrick?
1: You mean Who's Patrick?
0: Wow, that was really good.
1: I actually, I don't know if you know, like I actually was on this track.
0: They put you on the mic?
1: No, yeah, like they were like, oh, we just need someone who's kind of French sounding and is like, has a good whisper. And they, you know, they called me up.
0: They hit you up.
1: They literally hit me up.
0: I know who to call, Aldashi.
1: Yeah, and hey, if anyone needs someone vaguely French sounding and can whisper and is kind of okay on a mic,
0: hit her line.
1: Please give me a job.
0: She's unemployed. Play your song.
1: For like 30 seconds after that comment. Play my song. God, it's just like a slave driver here. Gosh. So anyway, I wanted to give a shout out to 3AM Records. They have an incredible selection of electronica records, and they're all reasonably priced, based down in Whanganui. And if you want to kind of like let your cart stack up so you get free shipping till about $200, really awesome. And if you have any questions, he's really responsive. So
0: shout out
1: all of your electronica record needs. I picked up The Future Sound of London. There's a bunch of remixes of classic Papua New Guinea. Which one am I playing right now? Hold up. I'm playing the Soul Central remix. Anyway, enjoy that. See, look, not all my music's depressing.

0: it. It was Rick Breeze on the roof with an antenna.
1: Oh, you fool. It was Penny Black in the CD library with a morning star.
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10: The horses making it till they go for the annual Roger McClellan Memorial Cup. Don't really cough the hot runner at $2. It's a money's girl at $3 for the win.

0: in on her heels strictly to boo for a place. 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
1: Do you know how to spell lollipop? Well, Memory Foam just told you, with Tony's Lollipop featuring Michael Vincent Spearing. Wasn't that awesome?
2: That was so awesome.
1: I had fun. I'm terrible at spelling, so sometimes it's good when they tell you how to do it. Before the news, we have Mind Your Business by Skimming?
2: I'm so blind, I literally can't even read the screen right
1: okay,
2: now, so I can't help you.
1: Some people need to learn how to spell and how to pronounce things. Some people.
2: Me.

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2: Ahi ahi marie, good afternoon. Ko Alex toku ingoa, ko te rima karaka, it's 5 o'clock. UK, France and Canada have banned imports from Israeli settlements, but New Zealand has stopped short of joining the countries despite calling for Israel to end expansion of illegal settlements. The three Western allies revealed the trade curbs in response to Israel's West Bank settlements policy and reports of increasing attacks by settlers there against Palestinians. A spokesperson for Foreign Minister Winston Peters has said that New Zealand did not traditionally use trade measures to address foreign policy issues. Peters said the Israeli settlements in the occupied Palestinian territories were a violation of international law, and expanding those settlements undermined prospects for a two-state solution to the long-standing conflict. More than 500,000 Israelis live in illegal settlements in the West Bank, among some 3 million Palestinians. Israeli Prime Minister Benjamin Netanyahu has vowed to continue establishing the settlements, which are illegal under international law. And thousands of public service work-

0: they should be actually working, while Public Service Minister Paul Goldsmith called the striking poor form. Ka whakawhiti ki tā wahi ināianei in international news. UK air traffic control breakdown has stranded hundreds of thousands of passengers across the UK and Europe. The technical issue at the air traffic control services provider NATS caused Britain's third major stoppage in just over 3 years. NATS said on Tuesday evening that the issue needed a very complex recovery and created difficulties for the whole aviation network, which will take time to recover. The breakdown started around 1 p.m. on Tuesday local time and affected departing flights at many of Britain's biggest airports, including Heathrow, Gatwick, Manchester and Stansted. By the time NATS said it had fixed its flight processing system almost 4 hours later, most flights scheduled to depart had yet to take off. Ryanair said more than 65,000 passengers had been delayed and 50 flights had been cancelled, with knock-on effects hitting flights across Europe, according to EasyJet. And new financial disclosures have revealed that Trump gave $45,000 to executive assistant Natalie Harp, as well as large sums to other staff as holiday gifts. Communications advisor Margot Martin and Deputy Director of Oval Office Operations Chamberlain Harris also received $45,000 gifts, and Walt Nauta, Director of Oval Office Director of Oval Office Operations, received $20,000. Both Martin and Harris make $150,000 annually, while Nauta receives a yearly salary of $175,000. Nauta, who previously served as Trump's valet, was charged with conspiring with Trump to obstruct an FBI investigation into classified documents taken by the president when he left the White House after his first term. A White House official told the Associated Press that the cash gifts were not related to the individual's official government duties and were therefore entirely permissible under relevant legal and ethical standards. Ara te kau pūrongo, and that's the news.
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0: Anei ngā tohu whare mō tēnei rā, your weather report for today. Partly cloudy with the chance of a shower until early evening. Light winds and afternoon sea breezes. An overnight low of 8 degrees. Sunset is at 8 past 6 this evening. Anei ngā tohu whare mō te āpōpō, your weather forecast for tomorrow. Rāpare Thursday, cloud increasing with isolated showers, turning to rain for a time from light afternoon, possibly heavy, with westerlies developing in the morning. And that's your news and weather. Ko Alex Toku Ingoa, the time is now 5 minutes past five.
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2: Kia ora Pete, how are you? It's been a minute.
4: Kia ora, yeah, good. Been well. How are you?
2: I'm good. I had my wisdom teeth out, and I wanted to ask, have you had your wisdom teeth out?
4: No, I haven't. Yeah.
2: Let me tell you, you cannot surf while you have your wisdom teeth, like, while you're recovering.
4: Man, that's,
2: Sorry?
4: Oh, I've had it, actually, when I was, it's not my wisdom tooth, but when I was a little kid, I have actually had a tooth pulled out. They just decided we need to get rid of this. It was a baby one, and it put me with the mask and count down from 10, and then the small, everything in the world became very small, and then I woke up and it was all good, yeah.
2: I like that phrase, the world became very small.
4: Yeah.
2: No, I don't even remember falling asleep.
4: Okay, so you weren't awake during the... I've just got this image of, like, someone, like, standing right on the chair and, like, the cartoon, you're like full.
2: Oh yeah, it's kind of a horror cartoon.
4: Yeah, it's all in my mind. With that said, they are fully just yanking out too.
2: So. Oh, honestly, it's a scam. Dentistry is a scam. It's so expensive, and they're literally just taking your teeth out.

0: Yeah, yeah. Although, I don't know, do you want to go to the guy just down the road? Yeah, he's like, come into my garage.
1: Hey, like, if you're asleep, who's going to know? Anyway, my bad exactly. opinions so, on dentistry yeah, aside, would you like to...
0: Good, so. Yeah. You're good. That's great to hear.
1: Yes, I'm much recovered. Tell us about the surf, Pete.
0: Well, lately you haven't missed out on much at all, really.
1: Yeah, all the surfing I was going to be doing.
0: Yeah, well, now you're good to get in the water, right?
1: So. Yes, I'll get my boogie board ready.
0: Oh, yeah, great. Well, you can still rest a little bit more because it's flat out east, nothing happening there. Mm. And then, well, west today has been all right. It's been some fun waves. That's changing tomorrow. The winds, it's still manageable size, 2 to 3 foot plus. Southwest swell, the wind is onshore, though, moderate strength, making it a bit messy. Still, though, if you're going to go out in the next few days, tomorrow's still a good day compared to what's coming, which is just maxed out on the beaches, howling onshore winds. There's big swell pushing up from the Southern Ocean, which has some, there's some options, but locally not so much. So yeah, that's it. Tomorrow, 2, maybe 3 out of 10, given what's coming. So yeah, West Coast, that it is. 2, 3 out of 10, onshore, manageable conditions.
1: No boogie boarding for me. Thank you very much, Pete. I hope you have a good rest of your day.
0: Yeah, all good. Good to chat.
1: Talk soon. Ka kite.
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0: this is truly one by origin unknown. This is like a song that has passed through some friends of mine and landed in my hands.
1: Beautiful.
0: I loved it. And I was like, wow. And now I own the record.
1: Nice.
0: So recommend some songs to friends.
1: It's a beautiful thing.
0: We do it often.
1: We do it often. It's
0: often
1: true.
0: On this show. Actually, this is the radio is kind of just like recommend.
1: Yeah.
0: The whole thing.
1: Oh, yeah.
0: I would recommend listening to the whole Wednesday Drive. No, I'm kidding. Sorry. Anyway. We might change the vibe a little bit.
1: Potentially
0: changing the vibe. Definitely change the vibe. This is Dead Shark 2 by Helen.

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4: Look, I'm in like a seriously messed up situation right now.
3: The seat-gripping story follows a medical courier who unwittingly finds himself battling to make it through a horrifying night of chaos.
4: 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I just wanted you to know I love you.
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5: Thick black mascara and little black curtains. Two little holes in my neck that was bitten. Black velvet capes with stylish bat wings. 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
6: 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The 95 BFM Monday 1 to 4 with the Sinister Sister and Goth Mother Superior, Penny Black. 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
7: 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Thank you.

0: This is the song that plays when I need to go to sleep, and it's called Let Me Sleep.
1: Aww.
0: Yeah.
1: Lullaby.
0: Honestly, sometimes I need a little bit of something to help me nod off.
1: Have you ever got into like whale sounds or like...
0: I'm not at that level yet, but it could be coming soon to a sleep near you. That was Color Filter. They also have a remix album of most of their songs on this album, which are really awesome. And before that, we were listening to Tripping Me Up by Brittle Stars. My cough is tripping me up. Anyway, we have a song from an Australian band called Froggit. I'm going to play a track called Silencer, and this is from their debut. They have another album that released a couple months ago, but this album is called Guided Meditations. It's really awesome to listen to from start to finish. This is the first track on that album. I hope you

0: Gutter by Ivy and...
1: Wait! What's this? Look who's just turned into the studio!
2: Coming to you live now,
3: it's Videodrome Report.
0: Hello, Steve.
4: Hello, hello.
0: How are you?
4: I'm well, thanks. Nice little stroll down Karangahape Road just now.
0: It is kind of... You can't beat Karangahape on a good day.
4: It's a real vibe sitter for coming to the BFM studio these days. Dig it.
0: So?
4: Well, I've just got one thing to admit. Mum, I'm alien pregnant. There's a movie that's out this week.
0: I did not think you could do that.
4: Alien stuff, you don't know.
0: True. Who knows? Sorry.
5: Anything's possible.
4: This was one of the highlights of the New Zealand International Film Festival earlier this year. Gets a general release in cinemas. There's a screening of it tonight, actually, at Hollywood Avondale, 7:30 p.m. with cast and crew. Bit of a Q&A. I'll be doing the Q&A. You can find out more about this movie. But anyway, this is a... Look, it's in the title, right? Mum, I'm Alien Pregnant. There's a young woman played by Hannah Lynch, a fantastic performance by Hannah, a.k.a. Hun Lynch, standout artist of the Going Global showcase the other week, as an aside. Her character, Mary, finds herself alien pregnant. It's because she runs into a young dude in the shared laundry of their homes. They have kind of an awkward encounter. He fesses up to having an alien penis, as you do in conversation. She gets quite into that, and one thing leads to another. Alien jizz all over the show. This is a sticky, oozy, gooey movie. Just like that.
0: There was a lot of that at the cinema tonight.
4: Such a crowd pleaser at its civic screening during the film festival. This is a kind of explosive laughter movie, I guess. It's a can I believe I'm seeing this on the screen film in a lot of parts. But it's also a really cool movie about body autonomy and getting on with your mum after all. So... Getting on with your mum after all? What?
0: There's a lot of that in my household sometimes.
4: Well, congratulations. I'm going to leave this one to be sort of best discovered by viewers. It's a really highly recommended film. Lots of goop, lots of gags, but kind of like played straight by the cast while all the kind of like wild stuff happens around them.
0: Well, it wouldn't be funny if they didn't play it straight.
4: Maybe. Alien penis within about 18 minutes.
0: Cool.
4: Set your watch to it. And on a very different note, a kind of more of a gentle recommendation. This is a film that's playing on Apple TV. It's called Mayday. It's an action comedy. I'm trying to replicate the heyday of the 80s and the action comedies of that era. Stars Ryan Reynolds. Yeah, I know. Alongside Kenneth Branagh, Ryan Reynolds plays a fighter jet pilot who crashes in Russia during the Cold War. Kenneth Branagh finds him, rescues him. He's a, what do you call it, an Americophile, I guess the word is. I hate that word. Really good. Man, this is really backing me up today. Why is this movie worth watching? Because it's made by a filmmaking duo, John Francis Daly and Jonathan Goldstein. They make better than average mainstream movies. They made Game Night, which is a pretty good comedy from a while back. They made the Dungeons & Dragons movie, Honor Among Thieves. Not
0: better
4: like
0: than
4: masterpieces. Well, these are like 3.5-star mainstream movies.
0: Right.
4: They try to make them good. They're not just kind of movies by committee. And because of the setting, because of these guys at the controls, Ryan Reynolds isn't too Ryan Reynolds-y. I guess if you're making a movie that's kind of a homage to 80s buddy cop movies, there's no fourth wall breaking and general annoyance. But they minimize his presence, which is probably for the best. I enjoy this. Like, it's a gentle, like, enjoy on the couch. It's probably one of those films that, while it would be good to watch with other people and have a laugh, it's probably made best for your living room than the cinema. So you should go to the cinema to see Mum, I'm Alien Pregnant.
0: This is true.
4: Bring it back full circle.
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0: That's Something in Mind by Andy Stott, new from Andy Stott, featuring Elaine Howley. He's got his first album in 5 years coming out on October 30th, called Late Loop. Really excited for that. That song's really beautiful, and he's really great. So, awesome.
1: Another great one from Soph.
0: Thank you. It is just about 10 minutes to 6 o'clock. We'll be heading into the news very, very shortly. Then after the news, we're going to be listening back to an interview I did with This Is Lorelei about his upcoming album. So stick around. You're on BFM.
1: Actually, we might be back in a little bit.
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1: I'm going to turn my mic on now. Don't call it love, featuring Ada Dylan. That's by Jonathan Bree. Before that, we were listening to New From Earth Tongue with Dimly Lit Cadova. Cadova? Yeah. Gussie's voice is phenomenal, and every time I listen to an Earth Tongue, an Earth Tongue song, I'm reminded of how phenomenal her voice is. And 6 p.m. So if something happens at 6 p.m. on the radio, and
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3: Tēnā koutou I tēnei pō. Good evening. Ko Alex toku ingoa, ko te ono karaka, it's 6 o'clock. Labour's leader Chris Hipkins has said that if elected, the country would join in the sanctions against Israel. Britain, France and Canada are all set to ban imports from Israeli settlements in the occupied West Bank, while New Zealand has made no move to implement sanctions. A spokesperson for the Prime Minister said Peter's statement that historically New Zealand has not used trade measures to address foreign policy issues reflects the government's position. Hipkins has called the comments an embarrassment and says the government is failing to meet its responsibilities under the Genocide Convention. Expanding on the statement, he said the government's position on Gaza has been weak for the past 3 years and that, if elected, Labour would formally recognise the state of Palestine. Tianao Tuiono, foreign affairs spokesperson for the Green Party, has echoed Labour's sentiment, criticising Peter's statement and voicing support for trade sanctions. And the Advertising Standards Authority has partially upheld a complaint about a National Party attack ad on the Labour Party. The flyer in question, targeting Labour's capital gains tax policy, claimed that the tax would hit the family batch, rentals, small businesses and KiwiSaver. The complaint lodged alleged the claims made by the National Party were misleading. KiwiSaver is explicitly exempt from the capital gains tax and the family home and businesses in and of themselves are also exempt. Businesses leasing buildings or selling and moving to a bigger building would be exempt. The National Party have responded by saying that small businesses that owned their premises or sold property for any other reason would be affected, and argued that since KiwiSaver accounts invested in those buildings would be affected, their claims were not incorrect. The ASA found in a majority, however, that while other areas highlighted by National could be hit by a CGT, it was a breach of truthful principle to suggest that KiwiSaver would be impacted in the same way, which the formatting could suggest. Ka whakawhiti ki tāwahi ināianei in international news. Hungary

0: European Union allies to Russia after its full-scale invasion of Ukraine in 2022, with the previous Hungarian government keeping warm relations. And documents released by New York Mayor Zoran Mamdani have revealed that the city failed to disclose all information about air toxicity in the aftermath of 9/11. The release, which comes just shy of the tragedy's 25th anniversary, shows that four different mayoral administrations withheld information about the danger of toxic chemicals in Lower Manhattan and Western Brooklyn following the attacks, despite city officials continuing messaging to the public that the air was safe and acceptable. In the years following the event, more than 9,400 people have died of illnesses potentially connected to their exposure to the area. The release consists of around 173,000 documents and could implicate former New York mayors Rudy Giuliani and Michael Bloomberg. Ara te kawu pūrongo, and that's the news.
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0: Āne ngā tohu hare mō tēnei rā, your weather report for today. Partly cloudy with a chance of a shower until early evening. Light winds and afternoon sea breezes. An overnight low of 8 degrees, and sunset is at 8 past 6 this evening. Āne ngā tohu hare mō te āpōpō, your weather forecast for tomorrow. Rāpare Thursday, cloud increasing with isolated showers turning to rain for a time from late afternoon, possibly heavy. Westerlies developing in the morning. Ara te tohu hare, and that's your weather.
1: 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Thanks to climate change.
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0: Āne ngā āhuatanga o Tangaroa mō te āpōpō, your surf report for tomorrow. Ki te tai rāwhiti on the east coast, close to flat with gentle to moderate west-northwest offshore winds. Taitimu low tide is at 12 past 12. Taipari high tide is at 6:30. Score 1 out of 10. Ki te tai Hawauru on the west coast. 2 to 3 foot plus of southwest swell with moderate west-northwest onshore winds. The afternoon may see a lift in swell. Taipari high tide is at 8:45. Taitimu low tide is at 10:03. Score 2 out of 10 onshore conditions. And that's your news, weather and surf. Thanks to Neve and Scarlett for writing the news bulletin. Ko Alex Toku Ingoa, the time is now 5 minutes past 6.
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0: This is Eliza near me. That track's called DMBF. And it's been my track of the week, I think. It's off the album Progress Bakery, which came out last year. And I think it's just a very comforting song. And it feels, I don't know, like a warm hug. Shout out, Eliza near me. It is 6:11 though, so I'm a little bit over when I said I would play this, but we're going to be listening back to an interview that I did with Nate Amos, who is the guy behind This Is Lorelei. He's also one half of Water From Your Eyes, if you're familiar. Box for Buddy, which I believe came out in 2024. Was a real hit album from This Is Lorelei, and he's got a new album coming out this Friday called The Singer In My Band, coming out on Matador Records, and I got to chat with him a little bit about it. So here's that interview. This is Lorelei.
1: In the context of Lorelei, it's a very new experience. This is really the first album that I've put out having any understanding of like what scale it was going to come out on. You know, when I made Box for Buddy, the kind of like attention that that album got like wasn't even like something that I was hoping for. I was kind of just making it like for my family and friends and, you know, this kind of like, you know, small core of Lorelei listeners. So, I mean, really, this is the first album that I've ever made under the pressure of people even like calling me a songwriter, really. Like, I'm excited for it to come out that way. It's just kind of like the first like truly intentional album or work in general in this medium.

0: I wanted to talk a little bit about This Is Lorelei as a project and its kind of sonic impression. I guess I do feel like your music kind of weaves in and out of different styles, but I do kind of consider parts of it to be a part of, I guess, this influx of alt country music that's come through the indie music scene, like with the likes of MJ Lenderman, Flory, and Wednesday. And I feel like, you know, an affinity towards country in particular, but kind of any genre or certain sound often has a backstory. I guess for you, can you speak a little to, I guess, your relationship to country music and I guess what that influence stems from for you? Was there something that, I don't know, kind of attracted you to that sound?
1: I grew up like surrounded by and to a certain extent playing bluegrass music, which is, you know, a very particular form of country adjacent. It's like, I don't know if it's like politically correct to call bluegrass country or not, but you know, it's a related thing. That seems ridiculous. It must be fine to call it. Yeah, for me, in the context of the way that I think about music, like bluegrass is kind of like the most like elemental thing. It's what I kind of understand the best. And a lot of my time spent making music has been like focused on exploring things that I'm not familiar with, you know, because that's like, you know, it's fun to learn new things and try new things and new systems and really, you know, again, like the pressure of being like, okay, like I gotta like make something that like floats. It's gotta be airtight. And I think I kind of leaned more on that part of my instincts for this album because that is like, it's like a default setting where I am very comfortable writing. It's always been there. It hasn't always been something I've been super interested in engaging with in my own creative pursuits. Like I've always listened to like a ton of bluegrass and like certain areas of country music, but I try to keep what I listen to very separate from what I make. So weirdly now I'm like making more Americana music and I like pretty much only like listen to like metal from the 90s.
0: Yeah, I was gonna say, like, I mean, I do think that I guess a lot of the music that you like grow up listening to or playing is very subconsciously gonna influence the way you kind of relate to music in general. But what I was gonna say is, I guess with This Is Lorelei and also Water From Your Eyes, I do feel like the concept of genre in general is quite like a blurry concept. And I guess in a sense, like I do think that a strict conception of genre can subconsciously be quite restrictive, like sitting down and being like, I want to write a country record or something like that. For you, do you kind of subscribe to, I guess, a belief that genre even exists, or is that like a consideration at all?
1: I think that, you know, genre exists to a certain extent in that it's a way that I feel like humans, and particularly like fans of, I guess, things in general, but like music people love to label things, you know, and that's why we have fucking like 10,000 different niche genres with Wikipedia articles. I think that's cool, but that's not something that I'm not particularly interested in that as a listener. But then as a creative, it's like I kind of, most of what I write is like kind of an accident. If I like try really hard to make a particular thing, it never works. I never end up liking it. Because to me, like one of the, I guess, joys of writing is ending up with something that you never would have, you know, foreseen. For me, like in the process of making something, I can't imagine anything more boring than something turning out the way I planned it to, you know? So for me, the idea of trying to like write or work like really like strictly within a genre, it usually falters. Like this album, I wasn't even trying to make an Americana album. I had, the first song that felt like finished in my head was Oh No Now My, and my plan was to make an album around that song where that song was kind of like the aesthetic, like thesis statement of the whole thing. And I like got literally nowhere on that. I just wrote a bunch, and now like that song is like, if there is like a straight up like outlier on that album, it's that one. Like, you know, it's like a cliche, but like for me, like the music, it is like, it's very much about the journey, the kind of like creative process. And like, I don't know, if I try too hard to like stick to a genre, I end up like screwing it up. So I kind of go in with like no real expectations and try to embrace whatever I I can that comes out of it.
0: I also want to talk, I guess, lyrically. Something I really love about This Is Lorelei as a project is this kind of vulnerability that the writing often exudes. I read in an interview that you did with The Guardian that you said that when you kind of try to cultivate this safe space for people who might relate to the experiences you speak about, but also in saying that idea of being the person behind or responsible for music that can have that effect on people who are vulnerable is quite scary and quite like a big responsibility to hold. Do you kind of feel quite a lot of pressure in that sense?
1: Yeah, I mean, it's weird. Like, some days I feel headier about it than other days. You know, some days songwriting feels like it's just like, you know, they're just like songs. It's just like whatever. Like, it's just, you know, they're just stuff. Like, it doesn't really matter. But then there are days when I'm thinking about, like, at different points in my life, like, how deeply music has affected my mental state. And in some ways, almost like my approach to things. Because when you identify with something, it can like pull you in that direction. And I think I mostly worked through it, but I feel like I got kind of like irrationally paranoid about lyrics being misinterpreted. Sometimes it goes into kind of like iffy, like difficult terrain. And you know, when I'm talking about, you know, certain things, like oftentimes with like substance stuff, I don't want it to be interpreted as romanticizing that. Mm. Especially it's like a lot of the base of younger people listening to Lorelei has grown a lot, and I think that paranoia was kind of like a little bit of guilt, because there are kids that are going to find the Lorelei back catalog where I do, like, you know, it's all like kind of like a portrait of various disasters, but there is like Lorelei back catalog stuff where I feel like I was romanticizing destructive behaviors or something. So it's a weird thing, because you want to, you know, you want people going through difficult things to be able to relate, and again, you know, feel like the album is a safe space, but it's crucial that the album is a safe space for self-reflection rather than some sort of taking of directions. So for me, I try to lyrically make things as vivid as I can, while also leaving things very much up to, I hope, up to a certain amount of interpretation. I would much rather that the listener walks away from a song knowing more about themselves than them knowing more about me. Like, that's like that's not really the point. Generally, I'm a pretty like private person, so sometimes I get a little like wigged out, because that kind of connection, like if you're gonna do that and take on the responsibility of being, you know, someone who tries to create something to that effect, you know, you do have to like expose yourself to do it right. You can't do that while hiding things. So you kind of, you know, everything needs to be talked about. And when there are a lot more people listening to something, specifically younger people who I do not want to encourage to make some of the same mistakes I made, you know, you just have to think about things really carefully and look at it from a bunch of different angles. And that's you know, one of the nice things about writing at a slower pace, so you kind of have time to catch all these things. I've always thought of myself more as a like a producer than anything else, and tackling more traditional songwriting in a head-on way kind of like started as like a self-imposed like homework assignment. I like really this whole thing with Lorelei is just kind of like an accident. It's kind of crazy.

0: Now My.
1: That was This Is Lorelei with Oh No, Now My, new from him. That album, The Singer in My Band, is out this Friday on Matador Records, wherever good music is found. That was a really beautiful interview, and I really enjoyed that, and super excited for the rest of the album to come out. So, yeah, check it out when it comes out on Friday. Yeah.
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11: Just about half an hour left on the show. We just got a text in to 53995 that someone wanted to vote for this very song. This is The Court of Love by Sandra Bell. Just a quick reminder, votes after 6 p.m. are not counted. And like, you've made the whole effort to text in. Might as well make sure that it's, you know, going to be eligible to be part of the vote. Just a friendly reminder from your drive hosts. You can look forward to hearing what's on the top 10 just after this.

0: you know? Have fun. Smoke pot, drink beer, booze, inhale, and hit.
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0: Yeah. No, don't get pregnant.
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0: Don't reproduce.
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5: 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Exclamation mark from a artist or a group called Clothesline from Hell. 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And there are also, the album cover is clouds that look eerily like cigarette smoke, and I just think that's kind of charming. Anyway, I'm just so bored right now. Like, there's just like, oh, like, I just really need to go do something.
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1: Oh, Margaret, I don't care if you're a clone. 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
8: All evil shall perish. By
9: you've really gotten into like adding some drama to the titles today.
8: Well, it's only when there's an exclamation mark and all caps involved, which is quite funny because Christoph Altruento, who this track is by, is all lowercase.
9: It is funny.
8: I love observation. So today is Wednesday. It's 6:51, and this has been Wednesday Drive with myself, Elle, and my good friend, Soph.
9: Hello.
8: Some things have happened today.
9: Some things have happened. Thank you to Steve for Videodrome, as always. Thank you to...
8: yourself.
9: Oh.
8: Yeah.
9: Thank you to you.
8: Oh, I was going to say thank you for your amazing interview with This Is Lorelei.
9: Oh, thank you. Thank you to Nate Amos from This Is Lorelei. Not that he's listening, but love you, King. And thank you to you lovely B listeners for listening and supporting BFM. Thank you to the Bear Spot, as always. And thank you to our beautiful top 10 hosts that are coming up next at 7 o'clock.
8: Woo!
9: Stick around, don't go anywhere. They're going to be jumping on the airwaves very, very shortly.
8: And I am just jumping with anticipation. Who is it going to be on the top 10? And I don't even have to wait that much longer. It's like 7 minutes away.
9: Oh my God. What a beautiful thing, life.
8: It's amazing.
9: We've had like 2 sips of a cocktail and now we're just saying absolute bullshit. Wow.
8: And, thank you for all of your very interesting texts on the 5395. They have been interesting. What will we do next? You'll be listening to some Great South, and then there's the top 10, and I'm going to go now.
9: We're going to go.

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1: We know you're watching.
0: We know you're watching, or we know you're listening. 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
1: Yes.
0: For Wednesday the 9th of September, it's 4 minutes past seven. Hi, Caitlin.
1: Hello, Ella. Hey. It's good to see you across a desk, eh?
0: Yeah, I know. It's nice. It's that time of the week where we get to hang out and listen to music together.
1: Which is quite funny because we usually do this for most of the week anyway, but now we just get to talk on air doing it, you
0: know? It's like we practice all week and you guys get the best bits.
1: We're rehearsing all week long for this, just practicing. We're like in our office and we're like, the 95 BFM top 10, the 95 BFM top 10, we've got it.
0: Yeah, we're riffing. We're improvising.
1: But you know, the best bits happen when you're on air and they just happen.
0: The best bits happen when you're on air and they just happen. Absolutely.
1: To that.
0: Yeah. Well, thanks for tuning in to our lovely voices. We are here, as always, to count down the top 10 songs of the week as voted for by you guys.
1: Our lovely, lovely listeners.
0: Now, we would like to receive your texts. So... 5395, what do you want to tell us? What do you want to get off your chest?
1: Get something off your chest. 5395.
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1: Maybe.
0: Anyway,
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2: And you know what? So true.
1: Mind it.
2: Yeah, mind your business. What I'm thinking is I like the little pow, pow, and that. Oh, and Ella, yeah. I'm thinking we should do a sound effect for every song tonight. Pow, pow. So that one is pow, pow, pow, pow.
1: I like it. I like the idea of a fast slap.
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1: 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Anyway, it's 11 minutes past 7. 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

0: 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You're number 9 on the 95 BFM Top 10 for Wednesday, the 9th of September, 2026 of all years. Did I say you're with Ella and Caitlin?
1: No.
0: You're with Ella and Caitlin.
1: You are.
0: And we're counting down the hottest tracks of the week as voted by you, our wonderful, wonderful listeners.
1: Listeners.
0: And we're also asking you to text in literally anything, 5395.
1: Like
0: confessions.
1: Literally anything.
0: Hello. Shout out to you, Glenn. We see you in the text machine.
1: We see you. We see that you're glad I didn't join this 27 club. So am I, Glenn. But we still have 360-ish days.
0: Let's not go there.
1: But do you know where we are going to go?
2: Number 8.
0: Number 8 town, I see.
1: The 8th town. Number 8 this week on the 95 BFM Top 10 with Ella and Caitlin is... Oh, we love it. We love this one. This is You Know Juno with a track called Frown. So yeah, you're going to keep listening to us and you're going to keep listening to this song and it's going to be awesome and we're going to see you really, really soon.

0: Oh, Margaret, I don't care if you're a clone. I always knew that you were the one.
1: Jonathan, I have to confess. I've cloned myself more than once.
0: What? More than once?
1: Hear the rest come now.
0: Whoa!
2: Hello, Jonathan.
0: 1, 2, 3, 4, 5, 6 Margaret's! 12 sparkling eyes!
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10: Frown. And someone has said, I feel like I do know Juno in the text machine. And you know what? Yeah. In here, in my heart.
8: In our hearts, we
10: Me
8: know
10: too.
8: Juno.
10: Hey, yeah. We've got a special guest as well.
8: Oh my gosh. Who is it?
10: Say hi.
11: Hello.
8: You might recognize that voice from 8 a.m. every morning.
10: It's Ali Surf.
8: Woo!
10: Hi, Ellie Surf.
11: Hi, how's it going?
8: So good.
10: So better now that you're here.
8: Yeah, it's really awesome having you in here.
10: We get so excited when we have guests on and then we get texts in that are like, you guys are too excited.
8: Yeah, we hate fun.
10: Yeah, and so, yeah, it's Ellie Surf, whatever.
8: It's Ellie Surf, whatever.
10: Yeah.
12: Number 7.
10: This is me, eh?
8: Yeah, girl.
10: Oh, number 7 is a brand new track from a wonderful, wonderful artist from Tamaki Makaurau, who also happens to be Flo from the Hard, Fast and Heavy Show's
8: mum. Shout out, Flo.
10: Flo's mum makes music. 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
8: Oh, my gosh.
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0: Every day.
1: Not the 9th of September every day. But it could be. I was due on the 9th of September, but I popped out early. Hey, we're giving a really special shout out to a good friend of mine who is listening all the way from Galway, Ireland.
0: No.
1: So shout out Tish, shout out Ernie's Groceries in Galway, who is currently playing the 95 BFM Top 10 all the way from Aotearoa. So shout out to Ireland.
0: Thank you, Ireland.
1: Thanks, Tish. We love you.
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1: 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This here is a song. You heard it last week and you're going to hear it again. This is Christoph Altruento with All Evil Shall Perish. 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
2: And we're just learning how to count. This is the Top 10 with Ella and Caitlin, by the way. It's Wednesday the 9th of September. It's 34 minutes past 7. And your number 6 on the Top 10 was Christoph Altruento with All Evil Shall Perish.
0: And every time that plays, I think, yes, it's going to happen.
2: What's going to happen, Caitlin?
0: The evil is going to perish.
2: Oh, and it never does.
0: And it never does. And, you know, we could get into philosophy, but let's just get into number 5.
2: I reckon.
3: Number 5.
0: Your number 5. I was so surprised when this band came out with a brand new track, and I'm so happy they have. Your number 5 tonight on the 95 BFM Top 10 with Ella and Caitlin is the brand new track from the band Work.
2: Ooh.
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0: You're number five on the 95 BFM Top 10 for Wednesday, the 9th of September with Ella and Caitlin. That is the brand new track from Work called Carpet.
1: And speaking of carpet, I don't know if anyone knows, but we actually moved stations.
0: What?
1: I know.
0: And Nobody told me.
1: Well, speaking of that, we built this station with lots of effort. Anyway, yes. But I wanted to say, speaking of carpet, speaking of work, Caitlin, who's joined me in the studio tonight for the show that we both host.
0: For our show.
1: Anyway, carpeting. Caitlin is the new carpeting extraordinaire. And if you come up to BFM and you see the carpet in the lounge, in the offices, you best believe that was Caitlin Ratcliffe.
0: Thank you. I learned how to carpet. And now it can just go by looking at it.
1: Yeah, like on the resume, that's and how well she did.
0: And you know what? That's not too bad. It's not too shabby.
1: No, I did one very small office and it's absolutely terrible. And everything else is amazing.
0: The lines, they match.
1: They match.
0: They're stuck down. They're
1: not going absolutely anywhere. And neither are we for the next 20 minutes. What's next, Caitlin?
0: No, this is you.
1: What's next, Ella? What's next, Ella? Well, I'll tell you. What's next is... What's next is number four this week. I really can't count. Look at that, another year older, and I still can't count down from 10. Four on the 95 BFM Top 10. This is a track from Parksdale.
0: Yes, a track.
1: A track from Parksdale. Another track, and it's called Fold. Okay, so we'll see you soon.

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0: Babyface Killer,
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0: Moko Mokai,
1: Spider Town Baby,
0: Roy Irwin,
1: Great South,
0: Love Language,
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11: 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And we just had number 4 on the Top 10, which was Parksdale with their track Fold.
12: Don't mind me just moving the microphone in between you. I'm so sorry.
11: Yeah, it's just a little bit of like foley in the background there. We're actually joined now
10: by another guest.
11: In the studio by another guest. Literally, the people are obsessed with us.
12: They can't get enough. They're banging on the doors like, Ella, Caitlin, let us in. And we're like, oh, fine, whatever.
11: Yeah.
12: And I guess for now, because we can't get too excited about our guests, here's Joel.
13: Hello.
11: This is Joel.
12: Our executive producer.
13: I actually climbed the balcony to get up here because I love the top 10.
11: They literally love it so much.
10: It is so weird.
13: Well, I listen to replays like every single day.
12: Oh my God.
13: I go to sleep listening to the top 10.
10: Joel loves the beaker.
11: And do you know also who loves things? We have a text in on the text machine saying, Caitlin, you carpet champion. I love carpet.
10: And
11: you know what? So does Caitlin.
10: And carpet by work, who were on the top 10 tonight.
11: Carpeting work.
10: Carpeting
11: is what Caitlin
10: work.
11: Loves to do. But anyway, Joel.
13: Yes.
11: Hey.
13: Yes.
10: Yes.
11: Do you want to like step onto the podium with us?
10: Because we're on the podium now.
13: I'm actually kind of nervous.
11: And it's a tight squeeze because there's three of us balancing on the podium. But
10: very good.
11: You can say who got bronze.
10: So wait. You got to do that?
11: Hold on.
10: Sorry.
14: Number three.
10: Not to cut you off there, Joel.
13: No,
11: just me not doing my job.
10: No silencing. I'm not, I promise. But we're here and we're going to do it. So let's
13: do it. Okay. Number three. Let me check first. We have all... A.W.
10: We dared them to do that.
13: With Rhubarb, which is a great, great track. And Rhubarb and Apple Crumble is the best version of Apple Crumble.
11: Absolutely.
10: I agree.
13: Yeah.
11: So speaking of that.
13: With Custard.
10: Thank you so much for being here.
11: Amazing.
13: No, thank you for having me. What a blessing.
10: You're on the top 10.
11: We'll see you soon. What are you?

0: AW with Rhubarb, your number three on the 95 BFM top 10 for Wednesday, the 9th of September, with Ella and Caitlin. And shout out to Joel for the quick appearance. Speaking of quick appearances,
1: number two.
0: I'm gonna take a hint. Taylor's here and we've gotta go.
2: Alright, we're on the podium. We're climbing up a notch. This is your number two on the 95 BFM top 10 with Ella and Caitlin, a really awesome band. These guys were on our Friday Live last week, playing this live on the airwaves. This is none other than Cindy with A Knife.
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1: Yes, that's me. Score.
0: Score. And you know what else is score? That was Cindy with A Knife. And that's your number two. So what the hell is number one going to be?
2: Well, I don't know. Shall we find out?
0: Yeah, go on.
2: Am I heavy breathing over it?
0: Real life Foley in the booth.
2: Now, before we get into number one, we do have to say our wonderful goodbyes, because you're going to be so stoked about us going.
0: Yeah,
2: so
0: yeah.
2: Our goodbyes, because Taylor is here for Freak the Sheep up next, playing All New Zealand Tunes. And speaking of All New Zealand Tunes, which is our top 10, we've been Ella and Caitlin.
0: Yep.
2: And your number one this week is the brand new track. It's got lots of BFM love. This is Kanapa by Natana featuring Samara Alofa. And if I've got one more thing to say, this goes out to our mate Bob, who we've just met, which is thanks for listening. And other radio stations are shit.
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2: Anyway, here's number one. We'll see you next week.
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2: Ooh, kia ora. Welcome to Freak the Sheep. It's Taylor here this week. I'm going to play New Zealand music for a couple of hours, because that's the only thing that matters that you listen to. And I'm going to start with a very, what do we say? A long one. There you go. I was trying to think of a clever way to... here's a new one from Soulfate. This is called Judgment, off their soon-to-be-released album, And It Wants. And if you've seen them live, they are pretty exciting. An unbelievable band. And they deserve an 8-minute song to start the show.

Soul Flavored Judgment. That's the second one off the new album on the way. This is Freak the Sheep. It's Ordinary Deal Music. I've been in a whirlwind conference is such a lame word, for the last couple of weeks. We held a national venue summit last week, where we talked about how to save all the venues and make live music pop off. And then we went to Going Global, where lots of New Zealand artists were trying to go global. And then went to Big Sound in Brisbane. And there were lots of bangers there, including Lady Hawk, who an emerging artist you may have heard of before, who was over at Big Sound, ripping the roof off. And here's a new one from Lady Hawk, which goes off. Who knew she had some dark wave in her? Will it work? There you go. This is Bad to the Bone. Highlight of Big Sound. Oh my god, Charlotte Ryan's just knocked over a table outside. You listen to BFM.

with the zoo pack. 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
1: It is Mocha Mackay with Brian Shiraz, Roof Racks. They also were in Brisbane, ripping it over there. And I'm going to massage the boundaries of Freak the Sheep for you right now, which has to be New Zealand music. That is the brief. And while I was over at Big Sound, I bumped into a friend, Fred Leone, Aboriginal Indigenous artist over there, who we'd hung out a couple of years ago. Very excited to see him. And he said, I've got to run because I'm doing a sound check with Scribe down the road. And it turns out he was about to perform with a crew called 3% and Scribe a cover, well, a rendition of Not Many to celebrate the start of the NRL footy finals. And because 'tis the season, it is our year, go the mighty one New Zealand Warriors. Here is Not Many with an Australian flavour.

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That was Great South with It's Getting Hotty. I'm reliving my Going Global / Big Sound adventures of the last couple of weeks. Great South smashed it. What do we call him? An expat, DC Maxwell. You may be familiar with, who played over at Big Sound and was killing it, ripping it, watching it, having a great time. Was getting increasingly annoyed that they hadn't done any funny jumping off stuff, and I left for the last song. And then it turns out DC Maxwell jumped off a stack on the last song and broke his ankle, which I'm sure he will make the most of. He think he played at a kebab shop. But here's Strength of the State by DC Maxwell, and then I don't know. At some point I'll move on to another theme for the night, but this seems like a good place to start. New Zealand is doing well abroad, is what we want.

There was DC May as well. Come back to Going Global, another artist that I saw. Punishing parameters I give myself. But he's out in England. Queer pop bangers. This is I'm That Bitch. And also says some old dogs that go global, so I'm going to play some Guardian singles because they should go global. If you're listening to Freak Cheap, it's all New Zealand music. If you got some reckons, text in 5305.

I'm the trauma.

There was Pearly, another one. I've killed 40 minutes talking about bands I've seen over the last couple of weeks. You're listening to Freak Sheep, it's all New Zealand music. The wonderful new BFM station has been absolutely overrun with lovely members of the family, but it's very distracting. They're all yelling and looking through the window, and Charlotte Ryan's knocking things over. But I'm going to try and chill myself out. Oh, and you can hear my lovely girlfriend Lucy laughing in the background. I'll make her talk later. But I need to relax. And fortunately, our friend of the show, Kraus, has released an album called Water Music, which I am very excited to hear in its entirety. But I'm going to play track number one, because this is what I need. This is what we all need. I can only assume it's going to be beautiful, calming New Zealand music on 95 BFM. Oh, I bet already.

Well, that's just perfect music. Go to Bandcamp and buy Krause's album, Water Music. And look, that did the trick for me. And I'm going to play a new one from Pippa Pilgrims and hope that it's going to be on the same buzz as this. This is Innocent Lost on Freak the Sheep.

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0: It's a new one from Jonathan Bree of an album cover, with a cover that is an ass. Oh, there we go. Welcome to my special guest. That was Live to Dance. Not You Can Dance If You Want To. But remember that hits. Featuring Princess Chelsea. Hey, look, I've got a special guest. My cool girlfriend.
1: Whoop whoop.
0: And I
1: not that special.
0: You do get shouted out a lot.
1: I did just on the show. Rock up.
0: You did just rock up along with every man and their dog.
1: Yeah.
0: At the new BFM studio.
1: Yeah, so, I guess this is the new digs.
0: So important to have BFM part of K Road, but hey, speaking of part of K Road, before we talk about your train station.
1: We love the train station. When is it open?
0: It's next on week? Sunday, which is the day after the Warriors game.
1: Can you text in and tell us where you're going to go on the train?
0: I'm going to go to New Lynn. No, I was there the other day. I'm going to go to Papatoetoe. I don't know.
1: I want to go out west.
0: Anything is possible except the North Shore, you know.
1: Anyway, fuck it.
0: We're sick of talking about the train. Hey, Lucy, from the band Dick Move, you're here. When you're not in the band Dick Move, you are a nurse.
1: Almost.
0: You've been at work. Tell us about how good everything is for nurses.
1: Honestly, it's great. It's just so good out there in the hospitals. No one is having a shit time.
0: Paid well.
1: it's pretty. Yeah, you've seen it on the news. It's pretty bad. I'm working in ICU right now. It's been a bad winter for people being sick. Everyone's got the flu, and what that does is make the hospitals even more stressed because there's not enough people to look after these sick people, and they are having a really hard time. So all it makes me want to do is make sure that my friends are not voting national, essentially.
0: Because what are they trying to do?
1: They're trying to defund, destabilise and privatise. Well, they've already done the defunding. They're in the deep in the throes of destabilising the public health system. And what they're trying to do is privatise it so that all of us, workers or the poor people, no one can afford healthcare. So that's what we're seeing right now. And I don't know, if you've been in a hospital recently, you've seen that it's not it's not the just rich folk that are in there. It's all the people that are really relying on public healthcare keeping them alive. So I don't know, do something about it. And vote
0: anyone specifically, just vote for healthcare.
1: Yeah.
0: Because if you were, you can say it better than me, but if you were looked after at the first port of call, then you will not put pressure on the healthcare system later on when it all falls over in Europe.
1: Yeah, and I think we just kind of take it for granted how lucky we are that we have healthcare. And it doesn't just end there with having healthcare. I think the biggest thing is like having access to healthcare. And there are parties right now that are trying to get rid of that, essentially, and parties that are really going for that. So, look.
0: Hey. Well, thank God you wrote a song about it.
1: I did.
0: So we're going to use You're My Muse for the rest of, for as long as you can be all sitting here. Here's a song called Nurses by Dick Move, and then maybe I'll pressure you into playing some other cool punk shit.
1: Yeah, I love cool punk shit.
0: Because it's election season, and do you know what's punk? Voting in the interests of your fellow man.
1: Yeah, this is a protest song. It's about how good we are at protesting. So keep protesting. Hee hee.

0: doing the full show.
1: Yeah.
0: But if you're going to hang outside and have a fun time while and I have to watch.
1: Yeah.
0: Mr. Log Cabin.
1: Yes.
0: What do you want to hear? On Freak the Sheet.
1: It's, do you want some New Zealand punk rock?
0: Yeah.
1: Oh, my God.
0: Just something to get you all fizzed up. Because you famously do know what you're talking about, right?
1: I think Clap Your Hands for Jesus by Hallelujah Picassos.
0: Oh, yeah. Interesting.
1: Does that qualify as some punk rock?
2: Yes, it does.
1: What do you reckon?
0: No, look, punk is a mindset. Yeah. It's an intent.
1: I mean, I don't know. I don't know why I thought that's the first thing I thought of, but that's...
0: I like that.
1: That's a jam.
0: But now I'm just seeing if I can actually find it. Tell us why. Well, I'll find
2: Jesus
0: it.
2: Jesus was pretty punk, I reckon.
1: Well, Jesus is pretty punk. And Hallelujah Picasso is a very punk band, yeah. You know what I mean? And they also incorporate a lot of reggae music, which, of course, is close to my heart.
0: Famously.
1: So it's kind of like, yeah, they're really cool. I love that about them. Right, and this one's just like... was a bit of an anthem. I do remember as in my young BFM days, that was a bit of an anthem.
0: You're doing really good.
1: Yeah.
0: Stalling. Clap your
1: hands for Jesus. Jesus.
0: Oh, no.
1: Jesus. Right.
2: Jesus.
0: We're going YouTube.
1: It'll pay
2: Jesus.
1: Shout
2: out Jesus. Darren Harkness. He's the man.
0: Is this the one?
1: Yes. Yeah, that's the one.
0: There you go. What a great contribution.
1: Shout out to Picasso's. Big up the Freak the Sheep. And big up BFM.
0: And this is where you make the commitment that one day you're going to do the full show with me.
1: Right on, let's do it.
0: Before you go on tour with Fat Freddy's Drop.
1: No, I'll be back. I'm going on Sunday, so shut up. Let's play a song.

0: Kevin himself. We're doing a bit of a, I'm going to use this opportunity to say, we're on a bit of a roll here. Let's listen to some punk music, just punk with intent. Texas and 5305, if you got any special requests. Here's one from a band from Dunedin that I think has moved to the UK, the Rothmans. It's called Seymour, brackets, Libertarian Scumbag. You're listening to Freak the Sheep.
1: I'm a bad man.

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4: 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Pretty bloody nice.
6: Here we go. Crazy. I seem to have put a song into the ads. Don't worry about that. Hey, you're listening to Freak the Sheep. You know how I was talking before about how I went to Australia? I'm trying to work out how the song stops playing. I went to Australia and lots of great New Zealand bands played there at Big Sound. And it's like, what a lot of talent. And then do you know what's not as good? I'm going to turn Lucy's mic on for this one. Australian music. Some of it.
7: What, you teed me up to be like I was going to say really bad about Australia.
6: No, it's still it's bad. It's just that then I came back to New Zealand. I can't stop this thing, so we're going to talk for like a minute.
7: That's all right.
6: I came back to New Zealand. I bleary eyed. Lucy, I'm going to tell the story to you as though you are my audience. Bleary eyed. Came charging back to Whammy Bar to talk shop and how we're going to change the world, and then do you know what really brought me back down to earth and reminded me how good New Zealand music is?
7: What?
6: The band Cindy.
7: Oh, yeah.
6: Cindy were playing. They've just released, I think, is it their first album?
7: It's their first album.
6: The Way I Do.
7: And it is all the songs that you know and love.
6: And a whole lot more.
7: Yeah. Love them.
6: I mean, I've picked one that reminds me of what I know and love, but it is, they've got range, you know?
7: And it is one of my... our first festival show that we played as Dick Move in New Zealand was this little festival, amazing festival, iconic, called Woodcock. And
6: Tauranga music sucks.
7: Speaking of, you thought
6: Australian music sucks.
7: Tauranga music sucks. It rules. But shout out Austin, he puts this festival on. Doesn't exist anymore. It was great. Anyway, my first time playing in a festival, and watched Scott Brown climb to the top of the stage, like the top, tippity top. Mm. While he was singing, he jumped off. He broke his foot, and
6: wow,
7: he kept on playing.
6: That's exactly the same story I was saying about DC Maxwell earlier.
7: Oh, yeah. Turns out these New Zealand punk rockers have got one trick.
6: Let's not
7: one trick.
6: Put them. But yeah. Well, I've selected a song off the new album which I have not previously known.
7: What is it?
6: Sunsets Don't Excite Me, but it does have that flavour. And thank God we've stalled long enough that my ad faux pas is gone. Here's Cindy, and then I reckon,
7: and then get out of this punk stuff.
6: No, I was going to play some Magic Factory after.
7: Yeah, let's do that.
6: Because they're playing a show. The Clatter.
7: Clatter.

0: That is Community Treatment Order, who I believe are opening for Lebanon Hanover on Saturday after the Warriors game. If you want to goth out, that's Railway. Hey, Lucy Sutter.
1: Hello.
0: We've been listening to some punk shit and we got distracted for a second, but there was one you wanted to play.
1: There's one band I want to play. They're from Whanganui Atara, or no, they are from there.
0: They are from there.
1: We played with them recently, and they rule. They're called Side Eye, and yeah, I don't know. They're just lit. So
0: here we go. public servant by Side Eye.
1: Yeah, they rule.
2: The internet, make the public submission, include your name to be published on the Parliament website. Think about activism, think about public threats,

0: Side A are good. Speaking of Wellington, Greyhounds great happened on the weekend, and I wasn't there, but apparently So Modern are back. So here's some Wellington shit. This is a... have you got something to say, Lucy?
1: I was going to say, did you see that? There was a really beautiful video of Mukachon talking about...
0: I did, yeah.
1: about how the crowds go off in Wellie. And I talk about this all the time. Like, I love Tamaki Makaurau. I love playing here. But there's just something different playing in Wellington. The crowds just behave in a different way. They just, they're not, there's no inhibition. They're just kind of like, fucking go for it. And Mukachon did this, talk about, he just gets really concerned because last time he played, there was like all these like young people on the roof, and he was like, I've got an 18-year-old daughter, and he's like, please respect health and safety. So the message is here.
0: Health and safety whanau.
1: Yeah, health and safety whanau.
0: Just think about health and safety.
1: It's really good.
0: And I was not at Great Sounds Great.
1: But man, looks like
0: but
1: a good
0: time. But I hope there were
1: some
0: people on the roof.
1: Yeah, probably.
0: Because I famously have a lot to say about Wellington music.
1: Oh, do you? What? Are you a little chuckling to yourself? What do you got to say
0: no,
1: about Wellington
0: just,
1: music?
0: Like, people claim that I have a lot to say about it, but I don't know if I do. But look, so Modern. Are they even from Wellington?
1: No, I don't know. Why would you
0: not
1: Wellington?
0: They actually play, because they played at Great Sounds Great. No, they're not even from Wellington. They're the Flygers. But anyway, here's a classic banger.
1: A classic.
0: It's a classic. And then I'll do some more. Then I'll do some. This isn't even from Wellington, but they played in Wellington.
1: Well, who? Wellington?
0: And then I don't know. Maybe I'll do some Freddy's to try and lure Lock Kevin back in the room. I don't know.
1: Get back in here.

0: This was that was. This is Silicon, who also played Great Sounds Great. When it ends, we're going to hard cut to an ad, but my special guest Lucy, hanging in the corner, would love for someone to text into 53915 and just let us know you're out there.
1: Just say something.
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0: You're tuning in to Freak the Sheep. We've got 15 minutes left. I've got Nurse Lucy's. Oh, I can just see the boss of BFM shaking his head, being like, don't talk about how can see people at the.
7: He's like, get out of here.
0: Do an impression of Tom Tremoon.
7: Oh, get out of here. Oh, God. Why are you
0: here? You said get out of here. Now he's coming in here. Shit. Oh, no, he's turning the lights off. Oh, here he goes.
7: Oh, here he is. He's yelling. Get a job. Oh, far out.
0: Oh, God.
7: Anyway, he's out of here.
0: Hey, we've got 15 minutes left. And if anyone would like to ask a question to a real-life nurse... By all means, text in 53915 because Lucy's having a bit of a panic about how no one wants to talk to her.
7: I mean, the last time I was up on BFM, we had a really good dialogue going with the listeners and we got some good shit going on.
0: Where's New Plymouth?
7: Yeah, well, where's New Plymouth? I mean, I can tell you where New Plymouth is, but are you talking about a specific beautiful man who would text us in all the time?
0: Yes. But if you're listening, I'm going to say Grant. No.
7: I think it's Grant.
0: Graham. No.
7: No, it's Grant.
0: Grant.
7: It's Grant.
0: Grant.
7: No, didn't we discover some cool shit about Grant?
0: Pick a song, for God's sake. You call yourself a nurse? What are they listening to in the ICU today?
7: Nesian Mystic.
0: Beautiful. What song? Is that actually what they were listening to?
7: Yeah, not in the
0: now,
7: ICU.
0: Now, that's a thriving public healthcare system.
7: Yeah, no, so actually in the ICU, we listen to Breeze.
0: No, I don't
7: Breeze.
0: Want an actually. I want.
7: But, no, I want Nesian Mystic.
0: Which one? Do you know the whole thing about how they recorded... the polysaturated album on like the PlayStation?
7: Yeah, so sick.
0: It's crazy. What do you want? Do you want For the People, you want Nesian Style, you want what else we got?
7: I want For the People, I want For the People.
0: Yeah, great.
7: For the People,
0: this is huge.
7: Yeah, For the People.
0: Honestly, fuck.

0: Okay, we've just realised that the text machine was broken and people have been texting in.
1: And I'm devastated.
0: Hang on, Lizzie.
2: I'm devastated. I thought no one was talking to us and they have been the entire time.
0: Yeah, look, someone wanted Basil Space. We might have to do it. Someone said, someone who could it possibly be said, why do nurses wear clocks? What's the time?
2: Mr. Wolf.
0: Nice.
2: It's Father's Day.
0: Sunday. Who's Lucy's least favourite Dick Move band member?
2: It's
0: yourself.
2: Myself. I hate myself on the daily.
0: The diplomatic. There we go. Anyway, here's anyone from Coco Solid. Thanks for. I'm glad we worked that out.

0: That was Coco Solid. Back in a moment.
1: Hold on to your knees. 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
0: Hey, thank you for tuning in for Freak the Sheep. My name is Taylor, and I do need to address that we did not... 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Thank you for tuning in, and I'll be back in a month or so. I don't know. We're on a rotate now, but listen in because New Zealand music's the only thing that matters. Bye.

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0: 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I finally pinpointed 95BFM's weak spot, Friday night, 7 till 9pm. 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Kushti. 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

0: Dinosaur Jr. stomp into the scene once again with their brand new album, There Near, out now. Am I falling out with love? There Near continues Dinosaur Jr.'s string of classic albums, complete with monstrous riffs, extra crispy fuzz, and thunderous drums. Set me down so I don't get away. There Near, the roaring new album by Dinosaur Jr., out now wherever good music is found.
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4: Hey, Captain, do you think we'll ever find the land of the good groove?
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4: 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Since the crew mutiny.
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4: 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I don't even think my name is Sonny Jim. Is that my name? 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
6: 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We are both Sonny Jim. Lando, we made it. 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

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All my exes got the maddest. 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Once I started wearing

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1: And as I said, Frith, if this harpsichord is gauche, then what's Max Martin? 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

0: No, no, no, you don't understand. 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
3: Making it so they go for the annual Roger McClellan Memorial Cup. 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
1: A te marie, good morning. Ko kaste toku ingoa, ko te fitu karaka, it's 7 o'clock. Labour Party leader Chris Hipkins has responded to concerns that the party's campaign lacks energy. Speaking at a community centre in Nainai, Hipkins spoke about his time living in the Hutt Valley and promoted Labour policies such as free GP visits or capping public transport fares at $20 a week. An attendee at the event praised Hipkins' speaking, but asked why his energy is not more evident on the campaign trail. Hipkins replied that he is just getting warmed up. The stand-up follows multiple polls in recent weeks and months that predict the Labour-led left-wing bloc losing the election by a slim margin. And senior economist Mark Smith says that in the past 30 years, New Zealand house prices have increased sixfold. However, these prices are still considered to be 15% under the 2021 peak and 30% under when adjusted for inflation. It is predicted that houses should not get back to their 2021 peaks until the end of the decade. Until this time, there has been a steady fall in interest rates that allowed borrowers to spend more on properties, but that is unlikely to continue. Smith says that this is due to slower population growth and increased options in the housing market. Ka whakawhiti ki tāwahi I nāianei in international news, the United Kingdom's Metropolitan Police are investigating allegations of overseas donations to political party Reform UK. The UK's electoral law bars political parties from accepting overseas donations, a law which Reform UK leader Nigel Farage has consistently been accused of skirting. The most recent development involved an undercover reporter from Verbatim posing as an enthusiastic overseas donor and offering financial support. While undercover, the donor paid for the equivalent of almost 70,000 New Zealand dollars worth of polls, which the party did not disclose and which Farage was aware of. Reform UK denies any wrongdoing and will fully cooperate with the investigation. And German Chancellor Friedrich Merz has accused far-right political party Alternative for Germany, or AfD, of promoting division. In Merz's first speech since AfD's victory in the Saxony-Anhalt region, he also criticised the party's remigration policy, claiming that the idea is synonymous with ethnic cleansing. He then stressed the importance of migrants in German society, with many working across crucial sectors such as health, housing and hospitality. Merz further emphasised his stance on the issue by cancelling a scheduled call with US President Donald Trump after Trump voiced his approval of AfD's victory yesterday. Arā te koe pūrongo, that's the news.
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1: Ānei ngā tohu whairere mō tēnei rā, your weather report for today. Cloud increasing with the odd shower, turning to rain early evening, possibly heavy. Northwesterly winds developing late morning, changing southwesterly at night. A high of 16 degrees and an overnight low of 9 degrees. Sunrise today was at 6:30 this morning, sunset is at 6:10 this evening. Āne ngā tohu huarere mō te āpōpō, your weather forecast for tomorrow. Rāmere, Friday, mainly fine, chance of a shower until afternoon. Southwesterly winds becoming strong for a time in the morning and afternoon. Arā te tohu huarere, and that's your weather.
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1: Ānei ngā ahuatanga o Tangaroa mō tēnei rā, your surf report for today. Ki te tai rāwhiti on the east coast, up to 2 feet of northeast swell, with light cross offshore west-northwesterlies. Taipari high tide is at 6:30 this evening, while Taitimu low tide is at 12:15 this afternoon. Score is 1 out of 10. Ki te tai Hauauru on the west coast, up to 7 feet of west-southwest swell, with moderate onshore westerlies. Taipari high tide is at 8:30 this morning, while Taitimu low tide is at 2:45 this afternoon. Score is 4 out of 10. And that's your news, weather and surf. Ko Kaster tōku ingoa, the time is now 4 minutes past 7.
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things in life for free. But you can give them to the birds and bees. I want money. Such a thrill, but your love won't pay my bills. I want money.

here on 95 BFM Breakfast with Money. Kind of followed up with a bit of Orchestra's Fears. 2 Million Years is the name of this track. Hopefully not how the pace of your week is going. But if so, let's pick it up a little bit. Get out of bed, have a little cunny cunny. It's Thursday. The sun is out, would you believe it? We'll chat to Rick Breeze and see if that's going to stick around. Oh, I love the song. Atamari e te whānau, nā mai haramai ki te reo irarangi poho. He parakuhi tēnei, ko Rosetta Aho. It's BFM Breakfast with Rosetta. Nice to spend the morning with you, 11 minutes past 7. On this Thursday morning, the 10th of September. Boy oh boy, do I have a good show for you lined up. Some real goodies. Penelope Noir is back for fashion, of course. A whā tikau miniti mai te whitu karaka, 40 minutes past 7. Catch up with Rick Breeze shortly before that. Ali Surf shortly after at the 8 o'clock news. Then Lady Hawk is coming up to the studio, would you believe it? Recently announced that she's playing symphony this year. It's part of a stacked lineup, so we're going to have a bit of a corridor about that. And there's a new single as well. And she's also doing really cool stuff with Big Fan as part of their Rainbow Fan Camp. So I'm excited to ask a little bit about that as well. But cool stuff happening in Lady Hawk's world. No surprises there. We'll do This Is How We Brew It at 8:30. And then Jim's back up for Greening Out. First one in a little while, so I'm excited to have a corridor with him. Spring is springing out there, so if you're ready to get your hands dirty and get gardening, then you're in luck, because Jim's going to tell you all about growing tomatillos today, which is awesome. I actually don't know if I've ever eaten a tomatillo, I must admit. They look fun though, there's like a husk situation happening on the outside. If you've got gardening pātai, do send them through to 5395 and I'll make sure that Jim gets to you. If you've got pātai or just thoughts and feelings about anything else, also send those through and I'll do with them what I can. Just before we wrap up the show, to fit in a tiny little bit more excitement, we're going to have a chat with Peter McCall, aka Phased on a Pony, because the APRA Silver Scroll Award finalists have been announced. That's right, this morning, top 5 finalists for the Silver Scroll this year have been announced. Silver Scrolls are happening on Wednesday the 14th of October, and your finalists are Troy Kingi and Ma for Afters, Liao for La Le Le, Aldous Harding for One Stop, Diva Mahal for Someone's Daughter, and Phased on a Pony for Wrong Party. There's also, of course, the finalists announced for the Maioha Award, as well as a brand new Kapahaka Songwriting Award, and then, of course, the Screen Music Awards and the Sounds Contemporary Award. We'll talk all about that in a second, but I just want to jam out to the rest of this Orchestra of Spheres first. Mōrena te whānau, hope you're having an awesome start to your day.

0: Well, in honor of the Silver Scroll finalists, shall we listen to last year's winner?
1: Call.

0: ko lalelei tēnei waiata ko leao te kai waiata. The first time a song written and performed entirely in Ngangana Samoa has reached the top five list of finalists for the Silver Scrolls. And isn't it a beautiful track? Yes, that's right. The finalists for the Silver Scrolls have just been announced this morning. I'm going to try and play them all throughout the show. And then at 9:30, we're going to have a corridor with Peter McCall, aka Phased on a Pony, who is one of the finalists. Really excited for the Scrolls this year, happening here in Tāmaki Makaurau on the 14th of October at the Aotea Centre. How good. Okay, it's time for the news headlines, and then we're going to catch up with Rick Breeze about this beautiful looking day. You're on BFM Breakfast.
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2: Air fire. Okay, now coming up in the news on the hour. The Advertising Standards Authority has partially upheld a complaint over a National Party attack ad. Waikato University is seeking millions of dollars in ratepayer subsidies for its new medical school. Brent crude oil prices have again surpassed $100 a barrel, around 164 New Zealand dollars. And five journalists have gone missing in Indonesia this week while covering the eruption of the Anak Krakatoa volcano. Whakarongo tonu mai, stay tuned for these stories in full and more on the hour.
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0: Atamaria, Rick.
10: Morena.
0: How are you?
10: Very good.
0: Awesome. It's a bit sunny out there, I see.
10: Yeah, it is. Nice way to start the day. We're expecting the cloud to grow through the day, increase with some rain arriving, might be the odd bit of a shower, so won't end up this way, but good start. Anyway, it's been a little bit cool overnight, down to about 7.4 degrees, I think, here. See a few fives in some of the sheltered parts of Auckland, the usual places, but... in for another reasonably warm day. Actually, it was very warm yesterday. We got to 20 degrees here, but I'm expecting about 18 today. That cloud will stop that warming up too much. Quite a decent front moving northwards across the country at the moment, through the Tasman and over us this evening. A cold front with a really good upper level trough. Making it potentially fairly active, so we could get a little bit of heavy rain and showers with that as it does go through later on. Also develops a little bit of a low pressure area as it moves through over the north here, thanks to a bit of an almost upper level low along with it. So all of that just means that we will get some showers and some bursts of potentially heavier rain as it moves through. Later on today, like very late, almost midnight, definitely end of the day anyway. Winds west-northwesterly ahead of that. We've had very light winds. They'll start to build up a little bit today, but Nothing really substantial, but from tomorrow we get things quite windy in behind that front, good southwesterly flow. Be a little bit south-southwesterly for a while, thanks to that little low forming up as the front goes through, but then back to southwesterly. Be a bit of a showery southwesterly flow, so a bit of cloud, sunny patches, showers, but definitely quite windy for a couple of days through tomorrow and Saturday as well. And yeah, that's just, we get high pressure slowly building into the North Tasman and passing troughs to the south, but the high pressure kind of holding most of those fronts at bay until potentially next week, probably around Thursday. Some suggestions, we might get something a little bit earlier, but nothing very strong in the forecast. So eventually another front moving through, bringing some rain along with it, and yeah, a little bit of a little bit more west to northwesterly ahead of it, and then southwesterly again, pretty fresh southwesterly is behind it. Some cold air arrives as well there, so that's sort of mid to later next week. We're into some cooler air behind this one tonight as well, so a few cooler days on the way, but hopefully some decent sunny periods along with those as well. So forecast for today: increasing cloud, some showers here and there developing, and later rain, like I say, possibly heavy as we get overnight. Should mostly clear through into the early hours of tomorrow morning, leaves things just slightly showery after it. The winds today, west-northwesterly developing, then there'll be a late southwesterly change when that front goes through. High today about 18 degrees and the overnight low around about 8. So it's still cool, but slightly more windy cool rather than calm cool overnight. Friday is looking cooler during the day with partly cloudy and sunny periods, few showers possible. Fresh to strong south-southwesterly becoming west-southwesterly. But a great evening to go and check out Gang of Four at the Clatter in Newmarket. Make sure you do that from 7, live music there, and all of the show hosts.
0: All of the show hosts.
10: Which is going to be fantastic. It'll be so good. Yeah. So, yeah, great evening there, even if it's a little bit on the cool side. And, by Saturday, partly cloudy and sunny periods, chance of a few showers, clearing though as the day goes on by the look of it, or mostly clearing anyway. Will be quite windy, fresh to strong, west-southwesterly, going southwesterly. Sunday, partly to mostly cloudy, a few patchy showers, clearing later with a fresh southwesterly. Monday, mostly fine, warmer and partly cloudy, but there is a chance of a shower with southwesterly. Tuesday, mostly fine and partly cloudy, again with a west-southwesterly. And Wednesday looks more cloudy. Probably get a few showers in there. And like I say, there's a small chance we'll get some rain later on. Northwesterlies, by the look of it, sort of developing ahead of when that front eventually comes through with its rain.
0: Very good.
10: Yep.
0: Well, thank you very much, Rick.
10: All right.
0: Hope you enjoy the sunshine while it lasts.
10: Yeah, enjoying it here. Really nice. Really nice. Really warm.
0: Good stuff. Okay, and I'll catch up with you tomorrow.
10: All righty. See you then.
0: Ka kite.
10: Ka kite.
11: Wow, lucky I'm wearing a sweater. Thanks, Rick Breeze.
0: Yes. Thank you, Rick Breeze. This track is Community Treatment Order from here in Tamaki with Are You Getting Better Yet? For all of you that have been sick so badly this winter. Are you getting better yet? Let me know. 5395, Fashion with Penelope Noir up next.

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2: Yes, we're back. Penelope Noir is back. More than a penny.
3: Hello. How are you?
2: Good. How are you?
3: I'm good, thank you.
2: Awesome, awesome. Good to have you back and excited for fashion today. We're talking all things shoe sizes.
3: Yeah, I didn't realise, you know, like you kind of just take it for granted that you have to kind of look up the conversion when you're looking at shoes for the most part. And then I kind of dug into it and I was like, oh my gosh, this is really bizarre.
2: Oh, there's like a whole lore to it, is there?
3: Well, there's just like different measurements around the world and yeah, it just... I don't know. It doesn't make sense. I don't think.
2: I feel like everybody has their like their one type of shoe size that they know and then they just stick to that. Like I know that I'm a European 38, which feels weird that the one I know is the European size, but I just can't understand any of the other ones.
3: Yeah, it's crazy. It's weird because I know my UK sizing but then from there on, and I think that's because of my docs, like, you know, getting docs from a young age. Yeah. Yep. And just remembering that I'm a UK size 3, which is pretty tiny. But, and then I had a lot of trouble finding shoes as an adult because it was just difficult because they're little. Anyway, so like if you're a size 28 in Japan, in France, you're a size 43, in the UK, you're a size 9, in the US, you're either a 10 or a 11 and a half. So, you know, that's pretty confusing.
2: Yeah.
3: And then, of course, there's the width of your foot as well. And that goes in kind of letters. And that can go from like triple A, which is the narrowest, up to like triple E, which is the widest. So I'm not going to talk about the width.
2: I didn't even know there was a measurement for the width. This is like full bra size mode. We've got letters in there as well.
3: Yeah, and there's like whole ways of measuring it and everything, which I thought I'd talk about next time. But I just thought I'd talk about the basic, which is like the length of the foot and the length of the shoe. So I said that in Japan that, you know, if you're a size, that being a size 28, the way they measure it is the length of the foot in centimetres. So if you're size 28, you know that your foot is 28 centimetres long. Which I think is like, whoa, that's common sense. That sounds great. Mm-hmm. I like this. And then you get to France and they measure the foot on what's called Paris points, which is two thirds of a centimetre, which is potentially the length of a standard stitch historically. But they don't measure the foot, they measure the last, which is the wooden foot the shoe is built around.
2: Okay.
3: So, yeah, you know, like how when you see shoes online being made and things, there's always like, if they're handmade, there's a wooden kind of foot that they use to put the shoe on and build it.
2: Yeah.
3: So it's measured by that. In the UK, and it, apparently it's also in South Africa, India, Ireland, and Pakistan. Edward II standardized shoe sizes in 1324 by measuring the foot in barleycorns, which is still used today.
2: And so what, sorry?
3: A barleycorn. So like a barley, you know, like grain.
2: Okay.
3: All
2: right.
3: Yeah. So it's barleycorns are a third of an inch. Which is the length of a typical one grain of barley corn. I don't know what happens if you get like a massive crop one year and it's like a big barley corn. But they were measured like he standardized an inch to be three grains of barley corn placed end to end. But it doesn't end up being, you know, it kind of ends up being 8.47 millimeters or something. And the measurement, the scale starts at zero, but it's set at 4 inches of the last, so the shoe model, I guess, and each size up adds one barleycorn. And that's why in children's sizes, it goes up to 13 and a half. Like, do you know how like when you went to shoe at school, you would have had those treks or whatever, and they kind of went up to 13 and a half, and then it starts again at one. And that's why size 9 is 34 Barleycorns, which is just bizarre. And then in the US, they also measure the last, not the actual foot. It's based on the UK, like the Barleycorn method, but usually runs one size bigger depending on the brand, because each brand like has its own last. It doesn't use a uniform kind of model to build the shoe. And it also has two sizes. Men's 10 is a woman's 11.5. And if you, I think about the most common kind of thing I thought of was a Chuck Taylor. So a Chuck Taylor will always have a men's size and a woman's size. In the EU, it's single unisex numbering based on the length of the shoe last. But it starts around 15 for babies and goes up to 50, 51 for adults. And that's calculated by the shoe last in centimetres and multiplying it by 1.5, because the shoe last is usually 1.5 than the actual foot. And they don't usually come in half sizes, although some modern brands have started using half sizes as well. So you might get, so I'm like normally a 35 or a 35.5. So bizarre. But then in the 1970s, someone thought, oh, it'd be great to standardize this. And it's called Mondo point measuring, which is the length of the foot in millimeters. And I thought, oh, that's great. You know, how come it wasn't, you know, adopted around the world? And it's because it's only used for ski boots, skates and ballet shoes. And initially it was started because of NATO and the military. So military sizing is millimeters. So technically it's like skiing and war is the only thing that has what kind of like, and Japan, I guess, has the most kind of normal, what you'd think is common sense shoe size measuring, I would think.
2: Everybody else is too lost in the Barleycorns or something.
3: Yeah. It's just like so bizarre that something from like that was standardized in 1324 was a Barleycorn. And yeah, I mean, I don't even know, do we eat Barleycorn now, or is it just barley, or yeah, or is it corn, you know? I don't know.
2: Oh my gosh, wow. Okay. I mean, I've learned a lot. I was hoping that I'd sort of leave this with like a real distinct formula in my head of how to convert between sizes, but there's just no way you're going to be able to do that with like all these different types of units of measurement, eh? It's just a Google situation.
3: Yeah, I think, and also like if you're buying shoes online, you know, they always have a, you know, size conversion. But I also find that a lot of the times, you know, you just don't know. And it's because of that, the difference in brand and all that kind of thing. I think most of the time it's easier to try a shoe on. But, you know, modern life with online ordering, I guess the good thing is that there's returns if it doesn't, you know, fit, and you can get a better size from that.
2: Totally, yeah. Totally. Well, if anyone is out there trying to buy some shoes right now and feeling stressed about your size, just know that you're not alone, and it's not it's not an outrageous or irrational fear. It's confusing out there.
3: Yeah, the fear is real.
2: Yeah, the fear is real. Oh my gosh. Well, I've learned so much as per usual. Thank you very much, Penelope Noir. I've lined up Half the Right Size by Lawrence Arabia for us, because that seems about right for trying to do all this maths in your head.
3: Yes, definitely.
2: Thanks so much, Penny. Have an awesome rest of your week, and we'll catch up with you soon.
3: Okay, take care.
2: Bye.

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1: We are the Goon Squad and we're coming to town. Beep beep.
2: Beep beep.
0: Shall we go back to work?
3: Oh, they won't miss us for another 5 minutes.
0: You said that about 5 minutes ago.
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7: No mai, hoki mai, welcome back. Kei te whakarongo koe ki te reo irirangi poho, you're listening to 95BFM. That's right, I do have a double pass to give away to see Strung Out playing at Whammy this Saturday. I also have a copy of the brand new record from Dinosaur Jr. There Near on vinyl. I've got two more copies today and tomorrow on wax to give away to two lucky B-card holders. And you know what? It's Thursday morning. It's 7:57, you've made it this far, and you deserve a treat, dear listener. So. That's right, this is Blowing Up from Dinosaur Jr. If you want to win that album on wax for free, all you got to do is tuku pātou I mai, flick me a text. Rima toru iwa rima, 5395 is the number. Tell me your name, your B-card number, and Dinosaur Jr. And it could be yours. What a way to start a Thursday. That, and then Lady Hawk in the studio. Aren't you lucky?

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1: A te marie, good morning. Ko kesta toku ingoa, ko te waru karaka, it's 8 o'clock. The Advertising Standards Authority has partially upheld a complaint over a National Party attack ad. The complaint concerned a flyer criticising Labor's proposed capital gains tax and claimed the tax would hit the family batch, rentals, small businesses and KiwiSaver. KiwiSaver is, however, exempt from the Labor Party proposal. A majority ruling by the ASA found that the flyer had breached the principle of truthful presentation, which requires that advertisements are truthful, balanced and not misleading. While KiwiSaver funds could be impacted by any kind of market shift, the flyer implies that KiwiSaver would be affected the same way as the family batch and rentals, which is not the case. The National Party can no longer use the ad as it is currently written. And Waikato University is seeking millions of dollars in ratepayer subsidies for its new medical school. However, one Hamilton councillor says that this is a central government issue and that ratepayers should not have to pay. Hamilton councillor Sue Moroney told RNZ's Checkpoint, "There is already enough that central government is putting on local government to pay for that we have no say over." She says that the millions the university are asking the council to waive are needed in the local community. The request from the university will now be considered as a part of the council's 2027 to 2037 long-term plan. As well, Hamiltonians will have the opportunity to have their say early next year before any decisions are made. Ka whakawhiti ki tāwahi I nāianei in international news, Brent crude oil prices have again passed $100 a barrel, at around 164 New Zealand dollars. This is the highest level since the 24th of July, the day before the Memorandum of Understanding was signed between the US and Iran. The latest increase comes in response to US attacks on five Iranian crude oil carriers, with Iran responding with attacks on US bases in the region. While global markets had stabilised amidst hopes for a peace agreement, the recent return to full conflict has brought more volatility as odds of the Strait of Hormuz reopening shrink. And five journalists have gone missing in Indonesia this week while covering the eruption of the Anak Krakatoa volcano. According to the rescue organisation Basarnas, no traces have yet been found as searches into their fourth consecutive day. The journalists had boarded a speedboat on Monday in the Basin province, with last at 3 p.m. local time, leading to a total of eight missing, including the boat's crew and their local guide. The rescue efforts have been hampered by thick ash from the nearby volcano, which has blanketed the area, increasing risk for search parties who are now tasked with searching an area of 270 nautical miles for traces of the group. Ara te kawe pūrongo, that's the news.
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1: Ānei ngā tohu wārere mō tēnei rā, your weather report for today. Cloud increasing with the odd shower, turning to rain early evening, possibly heavy. Northwesterly winds developing late morning, changing southwesterly at night. A high of 16 degrees and an overnight low of 9 degrees. Sunrise today was at 7:30 this morning, sunset is at 6:10 this evening. Ānei ngā tohu wārere mō te āpōpō, your weather forecast for tomorrow. Rāmere, Friday, mainly fine, chance of a shower until afternoon. Southwesterly winds becoming strong for a time in the morning and the afternoon. And that's your news and weather. Ko kasta tōku ingoa, the time is now 8:04.
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3: It's a bird, it's a plane, no wait, that's Ali Surf riding a massive wave, getting barreled. Did you like that one?
5: Yeah, that was good.
3: Thank you.
5: So true, I'm always riding those massive waves.
3: It's true. Although I did hear a rumour that the surf is officially bad again after one day of being good.
5: Literally one day. It's like this morning there's still a window. So, and then it's gonna turn bad again.
3: Okay.
5: So, you know, if you didn't get out there yesterday, sorry about it. East Coast, just today is another flat looking day. We've got light offshore conditions. So again, a lovely flat lake-like day out on the east coast. Maybe if you go far enough up north, you might get a little longboard wave. But yeah, definitely a bit of a flat day again. High tides at 6:30, low tides at 12:15, 1:19 on the east coast. West coast, yeah, again, this morning's looking like it's still holding on to that those nice conditions from yesterday. We've got head to overhead with light onshores, but throughout the day the wind will pick up and it's going to get messy out there again. And then Friday and Saturday are looking like two crazy days out on the west coast. So yeah, maybe try get out there this morning and then we'll just pray for

0: something better on the horizon. High tides at 8:30, low tides at 2:45, maybe like a 4 out of 10 on the west coast, and then getting worse as that goes on.
1: Okay. Surfing in the morning, manifesting in the afternoon.
0: Yeah.
1: Good stuff.
0: That's the schedule.
1: Oh, well, thank you very much, Ellie. Hope you have an awesome day, and we'll chat with you tomorrow.
0: Sounds good.
1: Ka kite.
0: Bye-bye.
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3: Cowabunga, friend.
1: Yes, it was. And this is BFM Breakfast. Hope you're having an awesome start to your Thursday. If you want to get in touch, 5395 is the number. It's also the number to enter in to win that copy of Dinosaur Jr.'s new album on Wax. I'm going to draw a winner very soon, so if you haven't texted yet, let me know your name, your B-card number, and Dinosaur Jr. This is Pop Strangers with Take It to the Grave. Lady Hawk in the studio very soon, would you believe it?

0: Ripper of a track from the Beatniks, that's Another Day. Who's excited for Cross Street Music Festival to come back? Before this, we were listening to One Stop from Aldous Harding, which is of course one of the five finalists announced today for the Silver Scroll Award. Silver Scrolls are happening at Aotea Centre in October, and I'm going to try and play all five finalists throughout the show. We've heard from Liao so far, and now Aldous Harding as well, who of course won in 2019 with The Barrel. And later on in the show, at about 9:30, we're going to have a cordial with Peter McCall, aka Phased on a Pony, who's one of the five finalists. But first, we have to talk to Lady Hawk. How exciting is that? It's happening very soon, so keep it locked on the mighty bosom.
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0: Kate, te whakarongo koe ki te reo irirangi puho. 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This is The Breakfast Show with Rosetta until 10 o'clock this morning. And I have a very, very, very, very, very special guest in the studio. Morena, Lady Hawk.
1: Morena, how are you?
0: I'm so good. How are you?
1: Very good, thank you.
0: Oh, thank you so much for coming up to the new digs.
1: Oh, it's awesome. What a cool space.
0: Yeah, it's pretty great. It's pretty great. It's definitely like work in progress vibes, but we're getting there, and it's special to share it with guests like yourself. And so much happening in your world. We were just off air talking about you've just been at Big Sound.
1: Yep.
0: You've got a new single.
1: Mm-hmm.
0: You're about to do a fan camp, like mentoring thing at Big Fan.
1: Yep. And the queer community.
0: Yeah, hell yeah. That's so awesome. And it's just been announced that you're going to play at Synthony.
1: Yes.
0: Oh my gosh. You're like back better than ever.
1: Yeah. I'm back.
0: Does it feel good to have lots sort of going on? Are you feeling busy?
1: Yeah, it's crazy. It's I just had a really hectic week in Australia doing Big Sound, and then jumped on stage at One Night Stand, which is a Triple J festival with Genesis Owusu.
0: Mm.
1: If you haven't played on the station, you should definitely check him out. He's incredible.
0: So cool.
1: Yeah, and it's just, yeah, got a single out, and just it's busy. It's good. It feels very good.
0: Yeah. Awesome. This new single, we're going to listen to it in a second. It's bloody good. It's like, it's giving like song of the summer sort of banger energy. And it's your first release since your last album in 2021, right?
1: Yeah, it's been a minute.
0: Yeah, cool. What have you sort of been up to since then, and have you been making lots of music sort of in the background?
1: Yeah, I've been doing a lot of collabs. I've been producing a bit. I've just been being a mum as well.
0: Yeah, cool.
1: Doing all that stuff. Yeah, so I've definitely been busy, but it's good to get back into Lady Hawk world.
0: Yeah, awesome. And then what can you tell us about the song itself and the sort of process of making that?
1: So a really old collaborator of mine, Nick Littlemore, who is from an Aussie band called Empire of the Sun and Panau as well. Mm-hmm. We've been in a band together called Teenager since we were really young. And he's got this producer that is like his little protege, and he said, I think you should work with him. His name's Don Diaz, and he had the idea of like, why don't you write a song in your home studio?
0: Mm.
1: And get everything beginning to end, then strip it completely so it's just the a cappella.
0: Mm.
1: So I wrote a song in my home studio from beginning to end, got all the vocals perfect, exactly how I wanted them, stacks and stacks, all the rest of it, and then stripped out all the music, sent him just the a cappella, and then he made the new track underneath. And I've never done that before. It was a bit of an experiment, but the result was bad to the bone. So yeah.
0: Cool. Oh my gosh, what a cool process. Yeah. And something that sounds as though it involves quite a lot of trust as well.
1: Yeah, and it's just, you know, when you've been sort of, I've been doing so many, you know, writing sessions over the years in my career, and it was nice to try something fresh, like a fresh approach, and just to leave it in, you know, I took care of the vocals, you know, and then just see what magic he makes on the other end of things. So it was exciting, yeah.
0: Cool. And just announced that you're playing Synthony in March, 20th of March 2027.
1: Mm-hmm.
0: The lineup is stacked, and Synthony is always a good time, eh?
1: Yeah. Everyone's been raving about it to me. I've never been to a Synthony before, but I'm so excited to be part of it.
0: Yeah. Is this going to be sort of, have you had much experience before, like arranging your songs with massive sort of orchestras and on this sort of scale?
1: Well, it's funny because I was actually just talking about Synthony, and it's different to what you think. It's like a festival lineup, and Synthony's the headline band.
0: Right.
1: Yeah.
0: Okay.
1: Yeah. So in the past, I have toured with an orchestra on a small scale in the UK, but this is literally like a festival. Synthony are the like humongous headline act, and then all the rest of the acts on the bill kind of are like, it's like a fest, it's like a day of music basically.
0: Awesome.
1: Yeah.
0: And the lineup is mean as well.
1: Yeah.
0: Cool. I mean, Oakenfold.
1: I know. I was like, well, that's like a throwback and a half. So I'm quite excited about that.
0: That's epic. Oh, yeah. So cool. Well, Synthony sounds like it's going to be an absolute hoot this year, and you're playing, so even better. Everyone can get their tickets now. They're on sale at synthony.com. Just so excited to see more from you in the months to come. It looks like you've got lots on the horizon. More music as
1: yes,
0: well?
1: Yes, more music. Another single coming out October, and then another one just before Christmas, and then a new record in the new year.
0: Awesome.
1: Yeah.
0: Oh my gosh, 2027. Things to look forward to.
1: Hell yeah.
0: Lady Hawk album, Synthony.
1: Yeah. Yeah, hell yeah.
0: Let's go. So cool. Okay, well, I think we should listen to this new single, Bad to the Bone, by Lady Hawk. Hey, Pip, thank you so much for coming up this morning.
1: Oh, thank you for having me.
0: Of course. So nice to have you in our new digs. And yeah, so excited to hear all the new stuff from you coming soon.
1: Cheers. Thank you.

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1: Air Fire KNA coming up in the news on the hour. Oceana Gold has lodged a fast-track application to extend the life of its Macraes gold mine in Otago. Warriors fans are left upset after playoff tickets resurface with huge markups. Iran has been reported to the United Nations Security Council for the first time in 20 years, and the head of the United Kingdom's air traffic control provider has been given a week to report on a technical failure earlier this week. Whakarongo tonu mai, stay tuned for these stories in full and more on the hour.

0: This is the latest from Christoph Altruento, All Evil Shall Perish. Oh my god, guys, how cool is Lady Hawk? That was awesome. Thanks for your lovely texts. I made sure to read them all to Pip, and she's sending lots of aroha all your way. Shout out Justin and Justin's daughter, who both love Lady Hawk. Pip is sending love back to you. And also shout out to Tim, who has won our copy of the new Dinosaur Jr. album. I've got one more tomorrow. Winners will be sure to let you know when those are ready to pick up. But yes, make sure you tune in tomorrow for the last chance to win that on Wax. And stay tuned because I do have a double pass to give away to see Strung Out as well. And it's time for this.
1: This is how we brew it.
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0: Yes. Thank you very much, 830 Coffee Roasters, for bringing us the BFM Breakfast show. We love them very much. They make it possible for us to keep this show trucking along, and they fuel us with the most delicious coffee. You too could get in on this good stuff, dear listener, if you head to their website, 830.com, and use the code 95BFM to get 10% off any of their beans. 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Your name, your B card number, and 830. 830 is one word with one T in the middle to 5395. Rima toru iwa rima. And you're in the draw to win our bag of beans of the week. This week it's the 830 standard blend, and I'm going to choose a winner at the end of the show, Apopo, tomorrow. If you want to win the 830 standard blend, you know what to do. 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We've got beans from Colombia, Papua New Guinea, and Brazil in here. Tasting notes of cocoa, sweet vanilla, and orange blossom. Yummo! Everything you could possibly want out of a cup of coffee, to be honest. And really delicious however you choose to brew it. Espresso, flat white, filter. However you want to do it. That's none of my business, as long as it's with 830 coffee. So, if you want to get in on this, you know what to do. Text in, or use that code 95BFM at the checkout for 10% off. We're going to go back to Brazil today. Been listening to this latest album from Sessa a lot. Came out at the beginning of this year, I believe. This track is Pequena Vertigem.

Parksdale with Luxury Items. New one off of that record Look, of which Side A is out now via Nora Records. And the yummy synth music just continues because the new Krauss album came out yesterday as well. Home in the Mountains is the name of this track off of Water Music, which you can get on Bandcamp digitally and via cassette.

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A little bit of Bauhaus, The Passion of Lovers, you're on 95 BFM Breakfast. Thanks for your lovely text. So nice to hear from some of you this morning. If you want, if you want to get in touch, 5395 is the number. Sounds like I need a second coffee. Or maybe I need to go and see Strung Out to really just set me straight this Saturday, the 12th of September. This is going to be a wicked show, you guys. They're playing at Whammy Bar, Californian hardcore punk rockers, celebrating 30 years of their classic hit record, Suburban Teenage Wasteland Blues, with support from Val Maxim and Tombs. And you're in luck because I have double passes to give away every day this week. We're going to do that right here, right now. If you'd like to win a double pass to go and see Strung Out for free this Saturday at Whammy Bar, tukupātui mai, flick me a text, rimatoru iwarima, 5395 is the number. Let me know your name and your B card number and Strung Out. And just like that, you're in the drawer. Could be yours. Here we go. We're going to listen to Never Good Enough from Suburban Teenage Wasteland Blues. Get in touch if you want to win that double pass. 5395 is the number. Here we go.

0: ripper of a track from Strung Out. Never Good Enough off of their record Suburban Teenage Wasteland Blues. They're touring the 30th anniversary of that, playing at Whammy Bar this Saturday, the 12th of September. And I'm giving away a double pass right here, right now. Text me your name and your B card number, 5395. If you don't have a B card, there's hope for you yet. 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Lots of free stuff, like Dinosaur Jr. records and Strung Out double passes. So there you go. If you don't have a B card, what the hell are you doing? Go and get one. And you could be winning your first prize right here, right now. Just like that. Lots coming up in the 9 o'clock hour here on 95BFM Breakfast. Jim's coming up for Greening Out. Going to tell us about tomatillos. Is that how you say that? Tomatillos? Tomatillo? It's like a tomato-tomato situation, isn't it? Jim will tell us. If you've got gardening questions, though, tomatillo-related or not, get in touch, 5395. Let me know, and Jim, the expert, will give you some advice, some wisdom. Also coming up, we're going to talk to Peter McCall, a.k.a. Faced on a Pony, who has just been announced as one of the finalists for the Silver Scroll this year. Really exciting. Whakarongo tonu mai, keep it locked on the mighty bosom.
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2: Ata Maria, good morning. Kokasta toku ingoa, ko te iwa karaka, it's 9 o'clock. Oceana Gold has lodged a fast-track application to extend the life of its Macraes gold mine in Otago. The company says the project would extend into the late 2030s and support hundreds of jobs. However, an Otago Regional Council staff report on the Erlinger application had recommended it be declined. They spoke to concerns about the effects on water quality, aquatic ecology, biodiversity and cultural values. Also, a council audit in 2014 found repeated non-compliance with several environmental monitoring conditions at Macraes between 2019 to 2024. And Warriors fans are left upset after playoff tickets resurface with huge markups. Tickets for Saturday's Warriors match against the Dolphins sold out within minutes of going on sale to the general public. These tickets resurface soon after at hundreds of dollars more than their original prices. Some are questioning whether selling tickets at large markups breach the terms and conditions set by Ticketmaster. In the United States, Live Nation and its Ticketmaster subsidiary are currently dealing with a lawsuit over claims brought by dozens of US states that the company has a harmful monopoly over big concert venues. Ka whakawhiti ki tāwahi I nai nei in international news, Iran has been reported to the United Nations Security Council for the first time in 20 years. The International Atomic Energy Agency, a UN nuclear watchdog board, cited Iran's failure to cooperate in their long-running investigation into uranium traces detected by inspectors at undeclared sites. The move comes after an IAEA resolution vote, which Iran's ambassador to the UN, Reza Najafi, rejected, describing it as a political tool that called into question the IAEA's impartiality and credibility. Since Israel and the US struck Iran's nuclear sites during the 2025 12-day war, Iran has not given IAEA inspectors access to nuclear sites that were affected by the strikes. And the head of the United Kingdom's air traffic control provider has been given a week to report on a technical failure earlier this week. The outage led to delays or cancellations for hundreds of thousands of passengers. UK Transport Secretary Heidi Alexander says she does not believe the issue was unavoidable and that she has commissioned an independent review into the disruption. Chief Executive of the organisation, Martin Rolfe, has previously faced significant pressure to resign from airline companies, politicians and members of the public. Ara te kawe pūrongo, that's the news.
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2: Āne ngā tohu huarere mō tēnei rā, your weather report for today. Cloud increasing with the odd shower, turning to rain early evening, possibly heavy. Northwesterly winds developing late morning, changing southwesterly at night. A high of 16 degrees and an overnight low of 9 degrees. Sunrise today is at 6:30 this morning, sunset is at 6:10 this evening. Your weather forecast for tomorrow. Rāmere, Friday, mainly fine. Chance of a shower until afternoon. Southwesterly winds becoming strong for a time in the morning and afternoon. Ara te tohu huarere, and that's your weather.
3: 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Thanks to climate change.
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2: Anei ngā ahuatanga o Tangaroa mō tēnei rā, your surf report for today. Ki tētai rāwhiti on the east coast, up to 2 feet of northeast swell with light cross offshore west-northwesterlies. Taipari high tide is at 6:30 this evening, while Taitimu low tide is at 12:15 this afternoon. Score is 1 out of 10. Ki tētai Hoauru on the west coast, up to 7 feet of west-southwest swell with moderate onshore westerlies. Taipari high tide is at 8:30 this morning, while Taitimu low tide is at 2:45 this afternoon. Score is 4 out of 10. And that's your news, weather and surf. Thanks to Kali and James for writing the news bulletin. Ko Kasta tōku ingoa, the time is now 9:05.
0: Thank you, Kasta, and thank you, Kali and James. Use rock.
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5: Kawabunga, friend.
0: Yes, it was. You're on 95 BFM Breakfast. Keep those texts rolling in if you want to win that double pass to see Strung Out playing at Whammy Bar this Saturday. All I need is your name and your B card number to 5395, and you're in the draw, just like that. It's going to be a great gig. Don't miss out. Okay, lots coming up in the 9 o'clock hour. That's very exciting. Jim's coming up for Greening Out very soon. We're also going to have a corridor with Peter McCall, a.k.a. Phased on a Pony, who is one of the top five finalists announced today for the Silver Scroll Award. The awards are taking place on Wednesday the 14th of October at Aotea Centre here in Tāmaki Makaurau. And I've been trying to squeeze in the five finalists throughout the show. Here's the list once again. Afters by Troy Kingi and Ma, La Lele from Liao, One Stop from Aldous Harding, Someone's Daughter from Diva Mahau, and Wrong Party from Phased on a Pony. There's also, of course, the Tohu Maioha, the Maioha Award. For finalists for that are Manawa Maia Matariki, performed by Tawas, Stan Walker, Hera, Hone, Nepia, Rani, and Hops, Puna Ora, performed by Aro, and Toitu Titiriti, performed by Geneva AM. I'm curious, let me know, 5395, if there's

Is anyone in particular that you're rooting for that you really hope wins? Let me know. I'd love to hear from you. We're going to listen to one of our five finalists, Troy Kingy and Ma with Afters. You're on BFM.

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Benita Applebaum.

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0: This is a brand new one from Skimming. From here in Tamaki. Mind Your Business is the name of this track. Before this, we heard from Tribe Called Quest, of course, with Bonita Applebum. And before that, Troy Kingy and Ma with Afters. And now, this is exciting, we got this.
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0: Jim!
3: Hello.
0: You're here!
3: I am, it's so good to be here.
0: Oh, we've missed you, mate.
3: Oh, I've missed you, I've missed everyone in here, eh?
0: And spring has sprung?
3: It really has. I think it sprung a while ago, but now it's like officially calendar spring, so we're here.
0: We're here, and I'm sure there are people that are itching to get into the garden, you know, fingers in the dirt.
3: Yes.
0: Get amongst it. Today you're going to tell us about growing, which you've just told me is pronounced tomatillo.
3: I think it is. I mean, words.
0: I've been saying bloody tomatillo all morning like an idiot.
3: I don't know. If you can understand what the other person's saying, then that's language, right?
0: Yeah.
3: Like, you know.
0: Totally.
3: I'm here for it. Yeah, well, like a while ago, sometime in the distant past, there was a listener question about tomatillos, and I had never grown them, but it piqued my fascination and kind of set me off on a little journey for this year. So when I was putting in my seed order last week, I was scrolling through the little catalogs and I was like, ooh, tomatillos, okay. Mm. There's probably lots of people out there who have grown up eating them and grown up growing them with their families or anything, but you know, I'm from South Island, Christchurch, and we didn't grow tomatillos.
0: I don't think I've ever eaten one before.
3: Exactly.
0: Be
3: they're yeah. like the, they're kind of, the main thing in that salsa verde, that green salsary thing.
0: Right.
3: So they taste kind of like a sweet, tart, fruity, earthy tomato, but a bit more citrusy and a bit tangy. Mm. And you can cook them and they mellow out a bit. But they look kind of like tomatoes. They're in the same family. They're both in the nightshade family, Solanaceae. So same family as like potatoes, tomatoes, peppers, but they are a different genus. So they're not that close to tomatoes. They're in the same genus as the Cape gooseberry, which makes total sense because when you look at a tomatillo, it's got that like husky thing, which almost looks like the seed pod of the swan plant. You know how they get those like sacks on them?
0: Yep.
3: That's what a tomatillo does. So they're native to Central America around Mexico. Why I was really interested in growing them, of course, I like food from that region, but they're also highly productive and super disease resistant. So Auckland being this like humid, swampy air.
0: Exactly.
3: It can, you know, things like tomatoes and other things that you can grow in drier climates really well with like not too much trouble. Can get some fungal stuff here.
0: Yeah.
3: It's not too bad. Different varieties are better tolerated to it. But tomatillos, what I found out, are super disease resistant. So that's another big tick for me. Anything that makes growing food or ornamentals or anything easier is just going to be better for anyone. One thing to keep in mind is they're not self-fertile, so you do need two or more of them. But when you buy a seed packet of them, there's 30 seeds in the packet. So sow them all at once, keep two or three for yourself and give the rest away. One of my kind of things when I'm growing productive foods or fruits or whatever, I always think is like, what could I not get that easily at a supermarket or like a farmer's market or something? And so that's why I don't really grow like potatoes or onions or carrots or anything, because those are always dirt cheap and you can get nice cultivars and stuff also quite cheap. But things like tomatillos, I reckon if you were to go out and buy them, that'd be pretty hefty price tag behind them.
0: Yeah.
3: You know, so that's the way I kind of frame what I'm wanting to grow. But yeah, they're pretty interesting. You can sow them kind of just like tomatoes in a seed tray. You can buy little self-raising greenhousey things, little small heatery. They've got a heater on the bottom and they kind of
0: warm fancy. It up.
3: Yeah, they're not actually that expensive, but I had one year and it was quite cool, but I, it's just, for me, it's just easier to put them on my windowsill in the kitchen. I'm in the kitchen multiple times a day, so you can see if they're drying out or
0: Yeah.
3: You know, you can keep
0: watch on
3: them. My
0: cousin just did like a little DIY greenhouse situation, like a big clear container with a lid.
3: Oh, yeah.
0: Like plastic container.
3: Yeah.
0: Sort of like get the light in.
3: Totally.
0: Keep the condensation sort of vibe.
3: Keeps the humidity up, keeps it all moist. And that's what seeds need. So they need like constant moisture. They don't want to be too wet, but they want to be warm. Mm-hmm. So it's good to start them off inside. Many, many moons ago when I was kind of first starting out, I'd, you know, put all the seeds in and like hope that they grow in my, you know, deck where it's like sunny and then also cold at night and the germination rates are pretty low. So you can, if you've got a sunny windowsill in your kitchen, I think that's a really good place. You're there all the time. You can kind of keep watching them.
0: Right.
3: It's going to be from seed to the start of the seedling. It's about 2 weeks, 1 week to 2 weeks. And then you're going to want to keep them inside until they start to have their first set of true leaves,
0: mm-hmm.
3: which are the first set of leaves that look like the plant that it's going to be.
0: Okay.
3: So all seeds are pretty much, when they first sprout, they're going to look like each other. You know, it's like, you can't really tell. So you got to wait for the ones that like, oh, there, that's my plant. Nurse them up.
0: Wait till you recognize it.
3: Wait till you recognize it. Totally. And you're going to want to grow them till like they're, I don't know, about 10 centimeters high before you put them outside.
0: Mm-hmm.
3: Again, really similar to tomatoes. You can plant them quite deep. The deeper you plant them, the more roots they're going to grow.
0: Mm.
3: They're not as fussy as tomatoes. They're not as heavy feeders. But like I say, they are super prolific fruiters. And it's just a really interesting thing to grow. So I just got some seeds. They arrived a couple of days ago. I haven't actually sown them yet. But yeah, this is going to be my year for tomatillos.
0: Wow.
3: I'm excited.
0: You have got a bit of a tomatillo glow about you, I have to say.
3: Thank you, Rosita. Yeah. I've actually, I've got a new SPF sunscreen
0: nice,
3: moisturizer thing.
0: Nice.
3: Keeping sun smart as well. But
0: wear your SPF when you're in the garden.
3: Oh, it's crucial. Yeah, big floppy hat, SPF, gardening gloves. You don't want any, I don't know, just be safe. The sun is gnarly and, you know, it's good for us. But
0: so true.
3: It's pretty good. But, anyway, companion plant, similar tomatoes, basil, coriander, parsley. I always think of companion plants as if it tastes good with the thing, it's probably going to grow well with the thing.
0: Oh, great. Okay, awesome.
3: As easy as that. You're going to know when they're ripe is when they start bursting out of that husk. So they're going to develop a husk once they've been pollinated. So again, they're not self-fertile. You need a couple of them for the bugs to roam around and spread the, you know, pollen. And then, they're going to start to swell in the husk and eventually break through. And once they've kind of broken through that husk, you're good to go.
0: Cool. Oh my God, it sounds like a really fun plant to watch it develop as well with all the stuff going on.
3: I think so. And it's like, it's slightly unusual and it's like the basis of a lot of really delicious cuisines. I actually just got an instant pot recently, the pressure cooker. And I was looking up like pressure cooker recipes, and that guy Kenji Lopez Olt, do you know him?
0: He's no,
3: like,
0: I don't know him.
3: He's got like the book on the wok, and he used to do Serious Eats stuff. He does like POV YouTube cooking tutorial things that can be kind of slightly nauseating, but
0: yeah.
3: They're a good watch. Anyway, he's got this like salsa verde beef or lamb thing, and the main thing was tomatillos, and I was looking at that last week being like, that's it. So there you go.
0: Okay, everyone. Get into the tomatillos this spring. Thank you very much, Jim. I can't wait to hear how yours go.
3: Yeah, I'm really excited. Again, like I say, it's the first time I'm growing them. But yeah, this is the year.
0: Awesome. Salsa verde coming up.
3: Oh yeah.
0: Mean. Thank you so much, Jim.
3: Appreciate it.
0: Always a pleasure to have you up. And we'll chat with you in about a month's time.
3: Sounds good. Take care.
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0: this track is Blonde Redhead with Blood Spilled. You're listening to 95BFM Breakfast, and it's an exciting day. We've had lots of great guests on the show, lots of prizes, lots of good music. And of course, we had the announcement of the 5 finalists for the APRA Silver Scroll Award, which is happening on the 14th of October at the Aotea Centre here in Tāmaki Makaurau. The finalists are Troy Kingi and Ma with Afters, Liao with La Lele, Aldous Harding with One Stop, and Diva Mahal with Someone's Daughter, and Faze on a Pony with Wrong Party. I'm very lucky to be joined by Silver Scroll finalist Peter McCall, aka Faze on a Pony, on the line. Morena.
1: Kia ora, how's it going?
0: I'm so good. Congratulations, Peter. How are you feeling?
1: Good. Surprised and validated and a bit nervous.
0: Yeah. Yeah, sort of all the things you wanna feel as an artist, recognized on this scale, I guess.
1: Yeah, that's pretty amazing, and definitely very unexpected, and that's awesome.
0: I mean, I'm guessing you probably got told a little bit before this morning, or did you find out this morning?
1: No, I've known for a few weeks.
0: Yeah.
1: So just only told in a circle.
0: Yeah. Oh my gosh, yeah. That's so exciting. I mean, it must just feel like the Silver Scroll is sort of like on another level in terms of like recognition for your songwriting and validation for your artistry. It must feel like quite a huge honour.
1: Yeah, totally. Thinking about the other artists that are nominated and artists that have won it before, and I just would have never considered that I would be considered, I guess. it's pretty special.
0: Mm-hmm. And then, you know, the record that Wrong Party is on, Swan, which came out at the beginning of this year, it must have felt like, you know, the process that goes into making a record and releasing this music into the world, like, that's quite a huge thing. So to feel it sort of recognised in this way, it must feel as though all the hard work for that record has paid off.
1: Yeah, totally. It's a kind of at least for me, kind of a multi-year effort usually. And, and then you finish the thing so long before it even comes out. And then it's nice that it kind of has this extra life once it comes out, rather than kind of fading to obscurity or something. It's nice that it's been picked up and... I don't know. Nice to still have things coming up to do with it.
0: Mm-hmm. Yeah, always good to have an opportunity to celebrate your hard work, for sure. Hey, we're so excited to see you at the awards in October. Are you still already thinking about, like, you know, what you're going to wear, what you're going to do to prepare for the awards, or are you just going to sort of rock up and see how things go?
1: I've definitely gone to a few op shops and vintage stores and things, trying to find something cool to wear, but not heaps of luck so far, so I got to get on to that. That's pretty much the only preparation I've done, and invite the band, obviously.
0: Yeah.
1: Make sure everyone's around and available and things like that. But yeah, that's all so far.
0: Yeah, just soak it up, eh, for in the meantime, and then the outfit can be planned later.
1: Yeah, exactly. Well, my partner says that if I don't get on to it, then I'll end up not finding anything. So at least I've got someone keeping me
0: very good.
1: Motivated, yeah.
0: Yep, sounds like you've got a good team of people behind you helping to make it all happen. Hey, thank you so much for making the time for a quick chat, Peter. And just, yeah, again, huge congratulations on the finalist position. It's well-deserved, and yeah, we're so excited for you.
1: Thank you very much.
0: No worries. We're going to listen to Wrong Party from Faze on a Pony, which is Peter's track, finalist in the top 5 for the Silver Scroll Award this year. Thanks so much, Peter. Congratulations.
1: Awesome. Thanks so much.
0: Ka kite.
1: Bye.

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you. That's Deva Mahal with Someone's Daughter, the last of our five finalists for the APRA Silver Scroll Award announced this morning. We made it through the list. Well done, everyone. And this one coming in hot is Sandra Bell with The Court of Love. We've almost come to the end of the show here on 95BFM Breakfast. Nice to hear from some of you. Still got to recap that top 10, though.

0: Look, mate. Nah, Genevieve's pissed. You can't bring her over here again. She's too grubby. She ruined the new couch. If you won't do it, we'll have to spray her with a hose. All right, well, it's that, or you're both banned from coming over forever. Well, don't then.
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6: 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Number 7, Sandra Bell with The Court of Love. Number 6, Christopher Twento with All Evil Shall Perish. 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
6: Whatever could it be? Oh, it's this banger, of course. This is the brand new one from Netana, featuring Samara Alofa. Bloody good new hiko track from here in Tamaki Makaurau. It's called Kanapa. I'm going to leave you on this in the safe hands of Emma for Morning Glory. So don't be moving the dial. Don't go anywhere. It's going to be a great show. Want to say a big mihi to everyone who joined me on the show this morning. We had so many friends. It was lots of fun. Penelope Noir for fashion. Lady Hawk for coming up to the studio for a chat. Can't believe I met Lady Hawk today. Yep, that's all. And also Jim for greening out. And also Peter McCall, Face on a Pony, for joining us for a chat about the Silver Scrolls finalists, of which he is one. Thanks to all of you for tuning in and for your lovely texts. Been so nice to hear from some of you. Congratulations, Evan, you've won that double pass to see Strung Out. Everyone else, I still have one more copy of Dinosaur Jr.'s new album. And one more double pass to see Strung Out for the show tomorrow, so make sure you're tuned in. Otherwise, kia pai te rā, have an awesome rest of your rāpare. You'll be hearing from me, Apopo. And get up and shake your ass to this awesome song. Ka kite!

0: That was the 95 BFM Breakfast Show with Rosetta and Millie. Hey, don't cry. We'll be back again tomorrow.
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Oh, kia ora. Welcome to Morning Glory, brought to you by The Tuning Fork, only on 95BFM, which I agree with Rosetta is the best station in the land. I'm sure you had a beautiful morning with her. Hope your day's gotten started nicely. I feel quite good today. I feel energetic this week. I don't know what's going on with the stars or planets or my body, but it feels good. How are you feeling? You'll be feeling good this morning for the next 2 hours because we have a whole lot of music for you, new, old. And at 10:30, I will be joined by Spidertown Baby for Sound Looks, our reoccurring fashion segment now brought to you by the wonderful folks at Dirty Dog. Thanks to them, we are also giving away a pair of Dirty Dog sunglasses on the show today as chosen by the lucky listener. And, of course, they must be a B-card holder. Now, Dirty Dog sunglasses have been keeping Aotearoa cool since the 90s with their lightweight, flexible, polarized performance sunglasses. We love them here at BFM. You love them. Thanks to everyone who shared their memories last week of favorite pairs over the years and how cool they are and little memory lane. I loved that. And you can do it again today because we're giving some more away. So text 5395 with your name, B-card number and your favourite model of Dirty Dog sunglasses, which you can find on dirtydog.com for your chance to win. I will be keeping an eye on the text line and the winner will be announced at the end of the show. But before that, and before we talk to Spidertown Baby, we have some music to get started with. First up is Fold by Parksdale. It's a track from the very good new album Look! Exclamation mark. From Noah Records, which is full of, you know, ambient dreamscapes that, you know, help you dissociate in a good way.

Epa by Y. Up next, not quite water, Electricity by Bikes in Space. That's Jonathan Crayford, Joe Captain, and Julian Dine. And the first single from the upcoming EP, Live on Planet Earth, from Jandal Records.

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5: 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Hey, it's nice to just click through and know what you need to do. All right, up next we've got a new-ish, a few weeks ago, one from Kai Shandao. This is Chatterbox. It's very good. Love her. Shout out to Chengdu.

0: When I question them about what makes negative thinking more realistic, they can't give me an answer. 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
1: Boy, you better mind your business. 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
1: Mind Your Business by Skimning. Next, Games by Deep State, whose third album, Rain, is out tomorrow. So jot that one down. It'll be great. And after that, we will be talking to Spidertown Baby all about her style. So stick around.

0: Dinosaur Jr. stomp into the scene once again with their brand new album, There Near, out now. Am I falling out the window? There Near continues Dinosaur Jr.'s string of classic albums, complete with monstrous riffs, extra crispy fuzz, and thunderous drums. Set me down so I don't get away. There Near, the roaring new album by Dinosaur Jr., out now wherever good music is found.
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1: I'm here with Spidertown Baby, aka the talented singer-songwriter and producer Nia Vaval, who hails from Avondale. Nia's music's been described as hypnagogic, mirage, neo-soul, R&B and art pop, and it explores coming of age in Moana, Oceania. She's been artist-in-residence at Fecky Fortress's Coconut Cloud Studio and counts among what's been heralded as a captivating new generation of artists. Luckily for us, Nia's joining us this week for Sound Looks, our fashion segment that unpicks musician style on stage and off. Good morning. Hello.
2: Morena.
1: How are you doing? Welcome to the beautiful new BFM studio.
2: Yeah, this is stunning. I love this for you guys.
1: Yeah, I think last time I saw you, you were playing live in the old studio.
2: Yeah.
1: And we'll revisit that at the end of the segment. But first, we're going to talk about clothes. What are you wearing today? Can you talk me through your fit?
2: Today, I am wearing a top from The Warehouse.
1: Love it.
2: A singlet from Moreau. And a skirt from Cider.
1: And your necklace is really nice.
2: And my necklace is from Hospice in New Lynn.
1: Ah,
2: yeah. Hospice shops. I love a good hospice shop.
1: They're very good. And your nails are looking freshly done. From here?
2: Yep. They're French. I always get French tips.
1: I really want to get French tips. It's been on my to-do list and I've got some money to actually go get them done.
2: It feels like once I get this, I'm like, okay, most of the look is done.
1: Yeah. You can just wear a t-shirt. It doesn't matter. What's in high rotation in your wardrobe right now, Nia?
2: Oh, these shoes. New Balance loafers.
1: Yeah.
2: I literally wear them every day. I don't know whether it goes with the fit or not.
1: For the listeners, they are oxblood or Shiraz red patent loafers with a thickish sole.
2: Yeah.
1: They look, they kind of would go with everything, right? And they're flat, which is nice.
2: Yes, and I love a good slip-on shoe. I'm sorry. I love tying my shoelaces, but if I can avoid it, I will.
1: I hate tying shoelaces. Slip-on all the way. Could you describe your style, how it is at the moment in spring 2026? What's the vibe? How are you feeling?
2: I think these past couple of days I've been like, oh my God, I'm wearing the wrong thing for this weather.
1: Mm-hmm.
2: So I'm trying to wrap my head around what's comfortable for me and doesn't make me feel overstimulated. So I guess a lot of skirts.
1: Yeah.
2: And loose airy tops are in my rotation at the moment.
1: What inspires, how you're getting dressed at the moment? Where do you get ideas from or?
2: I think work plays a big part.
1: Yeah.
2: Fortunately, unfortunately.
1: Are you able to tell the listeners what you do when you're not being Spidertown Baby?
2: Yeah. I work at Central City Library. I'm a librarian.
1: Dream job.
2: Yeah, it's so fun. I'm super grateful. And I think, it's kind of weird. My gig style and my work style are basically the same. a little change, maybe the length of the skirt will change, but they're kind of the same thing.
1: How does working at a library impact what you put on in the morning? Do you try and do something kind of bookish and library shape is kind of like sweaters and skirts and loafers is very much
2: it is literally
1: thing.
2: That. Yeah. Like that's my thing, and I'm finding it really comfortable. Like I think growing up, I used to do a lot of op shopping and bright colours and stuff like that. I'm trying to get back into colours.
1: Mm.
2: I don't know at what point in my life that I just went like black grace. But I used to wear like green skirts, red, purple. I don't know. I think I need to bring that whimsy back.
1: Yeah, it's interesting. Last week we spoke to Navar, who said a similar thing. He used to wear a lot of colour and now has gone sort of blacks and neutrals. I don't know if it's just everyone's mental state or the weather.
2: So.
1: Maybe we can track it with the economy and see if they like overlap. So you just mentioned before that your onstage style is kind of similar to offstage. Yeah. What are the similarities and what are the main differences? Like, how do you mix it up when you have to perform?
2: Like, I literally have this one skirt that I wear for most of my gigs. And it makes me feel cutesy. Like, I want to feel like wearing a bow, like a hair bow type of thing. I enjoy feeling like fairy-ish on stage.
1: Mm.
2: I think my favorite outfit that I've worn was I forgot what the festival was called, but it was like a mushroom festival at Basement Theatre 2 years ago.
1: Mm.
2: And it was like the one gig that I actually put effort into. Because usually, like, I'll have a gig right after work. So yeah. I'm, like, coming straight from... And I'll take off my coat or something and go on stage. yeah. And for that, I wore, like, a cute collared top, that skirt that I'm always wearing.
1: Mm.
2: And not these loafers, like a black set of loafers for that.
1: Yeah. Does feeling good in what you're wearing that day translate to sort of the energy and confidence you bring to the stage in your performance?
2: Yes. I can think of, I literally can think of one gig where I was like so exhausted. I literally went on stage and performed with like a baggy jumper, which is not like if any of my other gigs, I would have never worn a jumper.
1: Yeah.
2: But that day I was so tired.
1: Yeah.
2: I'm just going to go up and sing. I had a good time singing, but like what I looked like, I was like, oh my God.
1: Do you, other than that one, when you've got a bit more time to prepare, do you plan what you're going to wear on stage ahead of time, or do you wait till the day and see how you're feeling and what the vibes are?
2: I think what the vibes are just before. Yeah.
1: And what about music videos? Because Back to Self had quite a spacey disco vibe to it.
2: Yeah.
1: Which is quite different to Liberian Chic. Can you talk us through the concept behind that? And is that something you are going to explore more, or was that a one-off kind of thing?
2: I think the style of Back to Self was like uncovering an era for me. Even the music video shoot, the whole process was so calm.
1: Mm.
2: And it kind of felt like, oh my God, this is literally the time to step into a different world, which is exciting. And the style aesthetics for that video was heavily influenced by Kalayla and Naomi Sharon.
1: Mm-hmm.
2: Like their aesthetic, Solange as well.
1: Yeah.
2: I knew I wanted to feel ethereal and also like committed to the wig as well. Yep. I was like, oh my God.
1: That is quite transforming wearing something like that. Yeah. And because the vibe is very sort of, it's quite futuristic disco kind of. Did you feel like a different person when you put on that outfit and that hair?
2: I kind of felt like, oh my God, this is like what I want to do.
1: Yeah.
2: Like I want to be able to step into a different version of myself.
1: Yeah. And I mean, the song is Back to Self. It's about coming of age.
2: Yeah, literally.
1: Yeah.
2: I still have not too many words about the experience, but like, when I try to explain it to people, like Back to Self literally was a moment for me, like a turning point.
1: Yeah.
2: And that music video, I'm so grateful that it encapsulated the feeling.
1: Yeah. How has your style changed from, say, 5 years ago, 10 years ago when you were a bit younger? Has it evolved much?
2: Not really, actually. I still love my skirts.
1: Yeah.
2: Yeah. And I, what's another staple? Yeah, I enjoy putting clips in my hair, wearing cute like bow ties when I can. I guess now, like, I think the work environment has kind of just muted it a little bit.
1: Mm.
2: But I'm excited to get more into Back to Self and fashion.
1: Yeah, that femininity and girliness as well is quite part of your
2: definitely.
1: Look.
2: Yeah.
1: Yeah. What about growing up in Avondale? How did that shape what you wear and like?
2: Hmm. I guess Avondale like influences my, because sometimes I'll want to dress up, but then sometimes I'll like be really comfortable in like something that's baggy and makes me feel like kind of streetwear inspired. And also just combinations that other people may not do. I'm just like, well, I want to wear it. I'm comfortable in this. I think that's the kind of confidence that I get from coming from Avondale.
1: Yeah. It's quite an eclectic neighbourhood as well, which it sort of must help with
2: for sure
1: mixing things together and pulling different references.
2: Yes. I think it's a important moment in my life was like living at the back of our church when I used to go to church. But yeah, at the back of our church, there's this yellow house in the car park. Mm-hmm. It's the only house there. And my family lived there for a couple of years. And I think even just that environment kind of shaped how me and my sister discovered ourselves in creativity.
1: How so?
2: Because it was like so random. Like when I would tell people to like, oh, where do you live? Like, where can I drop you off? I'm like, okay, so go into this dark car park. Yeah. You'll see a light on this house. And that's my house. And like usually the person will be like, okay. Like it was the randomness and the fact that our family was like in a situation like that, that kind of made us feel unique, not in a bad way. Like it was just a moment to discover ourselves in a different setting, because it wasn't like we were in a big family house that had like heaps of family members or whatnot. Like there was only four of us most of the time.
1: Yeah. And yeah, domestic environments do very much influence us. How, any family members that have been particularly influential on your style, mothers or aunties or anyone or sisters that...
2: Yeah. My sister didn't want me to say her, but I'm going to say her.
1: Do it.
2: She literally is like the most stylish person I know. And like for gigs, if I'm feeling like overwhelmed while I'm trying to pick my outfit, she'll be the one to kind of level me out and be like, oh, maybe you could try and balance like this with this kind of pants or skirt instead, you know, like,
1: yeah,
2: she's very stylish.
1: Good to have a sounding board like that, eh?
2: Yes.
1: Do you guys share clothes?
2: No. Yeah.
1: Your wardrobe's your own.
2: Actually, we share this one scarf, which is hers, but I wear it quite a lot.
1: Yeah.
2: And it goes with it, like it literally goes with everything.
1: Yeah.
2: Yeah.
1: What's the most precious piece in your wardrobe?
2: I would say my sister went to the UK, I think a year ago now.
1: Mm.
2: And she bought me this necklace that's like got heaps of gems on it. And it kind of goes on the V. Mm. And it's like one of those things like I could just wear a strapless, what is it, like a boob tube or something. Yeah. And just wear that. And that's the piece. That's the statement. I think that's one of the precious thing I have.
1: What about the most worn piece of clothing or accessory in your wardrobe?
2: Oh, it's probably my rings that I got from the night market.
1: Yeah.
2: They're like silver chunky rings. I'm always losing rings and I luckily can just go and replace them.
1: Yeah.
2: Because they're like $2 each or something.
1: It's a good segue to my next question, which is, is there a piece you wish you still had that maybe you lost or gave away?
2: Oh, yeah.
1: What is it?
2: It's this red 1999 jumper.
1: Oh.
2: It was like from early on. I have no clue where it went.
1: Oh, Franz Bahati's label?
2: Yes.
1: Oh, no.
2: It was like, I have no... And every time I see an old photo of it, I'm like, oh my God, yeah, I had that jumper. No way. I have no idea where it is.
1: And they're all one-offs as well. Yeah. So, oh no. Maybe the universe will deliver it back to you one day. What is on your wish list right now? What do you want? Anything you're looking for or had in your, you know, Pinterest for ages?
2: Yeah. I would love a good long dress.
1: Mm.
2: Like fit for spring and I can wear it to work.
1: And perform.
2: And perform in it.
1: Mm.
2: Something simple.
1: Yeah.
2: Right now I think, that's probably on wish list.
1: Okay, manifest that. And where do you like to shop? I know you said you like op shopping, but is any recommendations?
2: I think Hospice Newland is probably the go-to.
1: Yeah.
2: But otherwise, I am a basic girly in the way that I do get stuff from Glassons as well and Kmart when I can.
1: Have you been to Gojo's in Newland?
2: Gojo's.
1: It's a vintage shop kind of behind the first intersection.
2: I think I've been there once. Yeah. It's like small. It's like a part of the...
1: It's like in a kind of strip mall thing and there's like a roller door and it's like two floors. Yeah.
2: Yeah, I've been there.
1: Okay.
2: Yeah.
1: Cool. Any other Newland recommendations for us? Or Avondale?
2: No, I do miss the Salvation Army. That was in Avondale though.
1: Oh, yeah. R.I.P. All right. Have you got anything to plug music-wise? What's in the pipeline? Any new gigs, releases? What's coming up for you?
2: Oh, yeah. But getting head up for Cross Street kind of made me think, hey, I think I want to try something different on stage.
1: Yeah.
2: So I'm making some new music with And One.
1: Cool.
2: He also did a remix to Back to Self.
1: Yeah.
2: So I think I'm going into that kind of genre of music. Also, on the other side of that is like leaning into my R&B stuff with Jana.
1: Yeah.
2: As producer for two songs. We've finished two songs so far. Hoping to make an EP or have a collection of music very soon.
1: Oh, epic. Well, we'll be the first to hear about that, I'm sure. And where can people listen to your music? What's other than BFM? What's the best place to hear it?
2: It's on all streaming. I need to update my Bandcamp. I'm really bad.
1: That's all right.
2: It's like... I'd say YouTube, honestly. I use YouTube Music personally.
1: Yeah, cool.
2: But YouTube could be cool because then you can also see the visuals, which I think really complement the
1: bring
2: song.
1: Bring it to life. Eh? Yeah. Well, thank you, Nia. That was Nia Vival, Spidertown Baby, telling us about her wardrobe. Thank you. And don't forget to celebrate Dirty Dog's support of Sound Looks. They're giving away a pair of sunglasses to one lucky B-card holder. Text your name, B-card number, and favourite style to 53955. 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

0: 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Thanks to Dirty Dog Eyewear. You dirty dog.
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That was Jonathan Bree with Don't Call It Love featuring Ada Dillon. Up next, Ultravox.

Such a classic. I just got off the phone with a lovely BFM listener called Benny, who was enraptured with that one, which is nice. Love to transport people. And he also wanted me to give a shout out to Coco Campbell, which I will happily do so because I love her too. So that's just because. All right, up next, Living Perfection with TC Moidom.

0: Today, September the 10th, CC and DJ Kenny Rogers have Dolly Parton tribute night at Goblin Bar for everyone who's still pouring one out for the late great Queen herself. You can shed some tears and dance at Goblin tonight. Also tonight in Ponsonby, at Ponsonby Social Club, is DJ PG Bra, Altero Vinyl Only Tour at, yeah, Ponsonby Social Club, free entry, 7 p.m. till late, DJ PG. There's Dungeon Number 41 at Whammy Public Bar, free entry for that one as well, also at 7 p.m. featuring Model and Mask Femme. 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Q Theatre has Paul Bossadur, Arco e Olvide album release tour. 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Sect is presenting Hang the Saints at Neck of the Woods with Hunter and the Rat, and support from Lee and Z-Wave. 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I'm hearing good things about that one. 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Whammy Bar has the album release tour for the Broken Heartbreakers with support from Ben Chavez. And of course, if you head to Frida Margulies, you'll find Thursday Jazz at Frida's free entry. And it might be a nice evening for it. Tomorrow, Friday, September 11, is an event we've been going on and on and on about for the past few weeks because it's cool and you should go. 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Free entry from 7 till 9. Features the Gang of Four DJs, Phil, Renee, the Prof, and a special guest DJ, DJ Jin. Happening at Whammy is Christoph El Truento with support from Dylan Biscuit and Ruby Doo. Our wonderful friends at the Tuning Fork, which support the show, have Deep Notion with Versa and Vive, B2B Heno, Sinker, and X-Frick. Hopefully I said all those correctly, I probably didn't. Ding Dong Lounge has Freaky Friday from 7 p.m. with an eclectic mix of stuff. There's Front Row Sessions at Move Space. That's happening. Tickets from Under the Radar for that one. Public Bar has a goth and post-punk music night. And of course, as mentioned, the Happy Mondays here from the UK, celebrating 35 years of pills and thrills and bellyaches at the Power Station from 7:30. I think tickets are still available. That'll be fun. What else is happening on Friday? Mini Undies 110926. Tickets from Humanitix for that one, 10 till 4, featuring Shova V, a few others. Ding Dong Lounge has Missing HQ's debut release gig. At Goblin Bar, you'll find, oh, Rachel Ashby, Tom Lawson, and Luke Walker. Lovely lineup. Shout out Rachel. Big Fan has Mothra, presented by Rothko Records, 7 p.m. That's an all ages gig, which we love to see. 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Covert Theatre has Skits and Giggles, live sketch comedy for those that are on that buzz, 7 till 8:30. And last but not least, the Broken Heartbreakers have the Imagine If We Could Just Keep Driving album release show at Artworks Theatre on Waiheke Island from 8 o'clock. Right.
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0: AW with Rhubarb. Before that, Roy Irwin with Demon's Cave. Bumped into Roy this morning outside the station, enjoying the sun. I love K-Rose, eh? Pretty cool that BFM's up here now. And pretty cool that you can rep BFM on your body via B-Merch. It's the best way to level up your outfit. And we've got an epic range of stuff you get your hands on, including our BSA Classic t-shirts, BFM Ringer tees, high fidelity t-shirts. And if you follow us on Instagram, you might have seen the brand new range of hoodies. 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And do you know what it looks really, really cool with? Is Dirty Dog sunglasses. So this is my gentle nudge to you for the last half hour. You've got a chance to enter to win a pair of your own. Text 5395 with your name, B card number, and your favorite model of Dirty Dogs for your chance to win, because they are supporting sound looks, and that's pretty awesome. All right, be back soon.
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0: Alright, up next, Dead Shark 2 by Helen and then Catalina by Hannah Everingham.

0: Princess Chelsea invites you to join her for 7 Seconds in Heaven, an enchanting evening of music and puppetry at the Divine Kahui St. David's, Friday, September 25th. Princess Chelsea will wield her Omnicord alongside spectacular visual accompaniment from master shadow puppeteer Tom Took and special guests Hermione Johnson, Joe Captain and Joshua Worthington Church. Princess Chelsea, 7 Seconds in Heaven, Kahui St. David's, Friday, September 25th. Limited tickets from under the radar.
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9: 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That's Friday, tomorrow, September 11th, all thanks to Jameson. We've teamed up with the Claddagh Irish Pub and Jameson for this special, very special show. Going on the road, we're venturing over to Auckland's oldest Irish bar, historic, for an evening of live music and real-life radio magic with Gang of Four, and live music from the actual, literal Garage Rockers Magic Factory and special DJ Jin. 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For more info, head to 95bfm.com, but it'll be a really fun time. Great way to end the week and kick off spring, eh? All right, we've got, it's like 11:40, 20 more minutes of music and my hot nonsense for you. 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

Mok Mokai and Troy Kingy with Brazil. It's pretty much the end of the show, guys. Thank you for listening. Thanks for all your messages and your phone calls. I love it. Every week it's a pleasure. Thank you to the Tuning Fork, as always, and BFM for having me and us and being here and existing. You can check out the set list and the B-cast later today, including my chat with Spidertown Baby for Sound Looks, brought to you by Dirty Dog. And the winner of today's sunglasses is Gillies. Thank you, Gillies. We'll be in touch. And tune in next week for another Sound Looks and another chance to win some Steezy Sunnies of your own. I'll see you next Thursday. And for now, I'm leaving you with everyone's favorite new Coco Solid track, Jump Into That Ride.

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0: Tēnā koutou katoa, ko Kaden Tokawingawa, no mai haere mai ki te waia mō tēnei rā. Kia ora and welcome to The Wire for Rāpare Thursday. My name is Kaden and I'm your host for today. I'll be with you for the next hour. I'm also joined in the studio by producers Flo and Eloise. Efa Akane coming up on the show for City Counselling this week. I spoke to Councillor Shane Henderson about Council's opposition to fast track developments and the City Rail Link opening this weekend. And producer Liam spoke with Dr. Tom Robinson, a senior lecturer in disaster risk and resilience at the University of Canterbury, on the landslides and flooding in Nepal and Tibet. Flo, what have you got for us today?
1: Kia ora, Caden. I spoke with Labour MP Shannon Halpert about the current public service strike, AI regulation and data centre building, as well as the supermarket duopoly.
0: And Eloise, what have you got for us today?
2: Kia ora. Today I spoke with Senior Māori Medical Advisor at the Immunisation Advisory Centre, Dr. Mamairoa David, about the current flu outbreak and the flu vaccine.